0: Yes. Are there lots of dangerous animals in this country? Will I be fine?
1: Oh, look, love, stick close with me and you'll be fine. They're all just cute and cuddly little bit. Ah, it's a red-back spider! Get it off me! Ah!
2: Ha, that guy's very funny. Yeah, I like him a lot, Steve. My fine guy. Yeah, we come back again soon.
3: Helping kids look to God daily.
4: This is Vision Kids.
5: Vision

0: the mighty, mighty king. All right, here we go.
1: Adam.
0: Adam, ready? Adam is not the boss. They're looking for another person.
1: Amy.
0: Amy is not the boss. Let's do one more.
1: Katie
0: is not the boss. Jesus is the boss. Cause just the boys. Jesus. Good boys. Jesus is the mighty, mighty king. God made him the boss of everything. And Jesus is the mighty, mighty king. We got someone else. Shh.
1: Blake
0: is not the boss. She's forgotten her name. What's her name? Mummy can tell us.
2: Nilani.
0: Oh, that's a beautiful name. Nilani, say that. Nilani is not the boss. Sorry, Nilani.
1: Murray.
0: Murray is not the boss. Who is? Jesus is the boss. Cause, girls, Jesus is

0: All right.
1: We got someone else?
2: Steven.
1: Steven is not the boss.
2: Jonathan.
1: Jonathan. It's Jonathan.
0: Jonathan is not the boss.
1: Hey, let's do everyone. You say your name after three. One, two, three. Is not the boss. We got one more. We have one more. Shh, shh, listen.
2: God.
1: Guy is not the boss. Who is Jesus? Is the boss. Cause. Hey, I've got an idea. What about just the grown-ups? The mums and the dads sing the chorus. Ready? Here we go, grown-ups.

0: Jesus is the mighty King. Yes, sir. Wait. Well done. Who thinks they can do a new song? I sing, the Word became flesh and dwelt among us. And you sing, you'd better believe it. All right, here we go.
1: This is Vision Kids,
2: the kids channel of Vision Christian Media.

mother's womb. I praise you because I am fearfully and wonderfully made. Your works are wonderful, I know that full well. My frame was not hidden from you when I was made in the secret place. When I was woven together in the depths of the earth, your eyes saw my unformed body. All the days

0: Television Kids!
1: And now it's time for Silly Songs with Larry, the part of the show where Larry comes out and sings a silly song. Our curtain opens as Larry, having just finished his morning bath, is searching for his hairbrush. Having no success, Larry cries out,
2: "Oh, where is my hairbrush? Oh, where is my hairbrush? Oh, where, oh, where, oh, where, oh, where, oh, where, oh, where, oh, where, oh, where, oh, where is my hairbrush?"
1: Having heard his cry, Pa Grape enters the scene. Shocked and slightly embarrassed at the sight of Larry in a towel, Pa regains his composure and reports.
3: "I think I saw a hairbrush back there."
2: "Back there is my hairbrush. Back there is my hairbrush. Back there, oh where, back there, oh where, oh where, back there is my hairbrush."
1: Having heard his joyous proclamation, Junior Asparagus enters the scene. Shocked and slightly embarrassed at the sight of Larry in a towel, Junior regains his composure and comments,
4: "Why do you need a hairbrush? You don't have any hair!"
1: Larry is taken aback. The thought had never occurred to him. No hair? What will this mean? What will become of him? What will become of his hairbrush? Larry wonders,
2: "No hair.

0: Or my hairbrush.
1: Having heard his wonderings, Bob the Tomato enters the scene. Shocked and slightly embarrassed at the sight of Larry in a towel, Bob regains his composure and confesses,
0: Larry, that old hairbrush of yours, well, you never use it, you don't really need it, so, well, I'm sorry, I didn't know, but I gave it to the peach, 'cause he's got hair.
1: Feeling a deep sense of loss, Larry stumbles back and laments,
0: Not fair, oh my hairbrush. Not fair, my poor hairbrush. Not fair, not fair, no hair, not fair, nowhere, no hair, not fair, not fair, not fair. My little hairbrush.
1: Having heard his lament, the peach enters the scene. Himself in a towel, both Larry and the peach are shocked and slightly embarrassed at the sight of each other. But recognizing Larry's generosity, the peach is thankful.
0: Thanks for the hairbrush.
1: Yes, good has been done here. The peach exits the scene. Larry smiles, but still feeling an emotional attachment for the hairbrush, calls out,
0: Take care of my hairbrush. Take care, oh my hairbrush. Take care, don't dare not care. Take care, nice hair, no fair. Take care of my hairbrush.
1: The end.
2: G'day, it's Andy Kirk here. A teacher took a vase with his hand and he filled it with stones. Then he asked his students if it was full. They all said yes. But the teacher responded, no, it's not, and he put a cup of sand in it. He then asked, is it full now? So the students responded no, because they knew his way of thinking. He said, well, that's true. And he took a cup of water and filled the vase again. Finally, he asked the students, what message do you get from that? A student responded, we can always insert something in what we think is full. And the teacher again said, false. What we get is a message that teaches us that we must put things in order according to priorities in our life. If we put the water in first, we would be unable to put the other things in. So make sure in your life you've got your priorities right, from the big ones down to the small ones. I'm Andy Kirk.
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but it did not take long till I had drove my mum insane with, can I please have something, mum? 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Oh, stop it. We're only in aisle one. Children, be sure to listen to your mum. Well, it seemed like an eternity.

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I bawled my eyes out all the

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3: 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Ephesians 2 verse 8.
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Hi, I'm John Fornoff, producer for Lamplighter Theater. Now, from time to time, we'll have stories that may be a little intense for younger listeners. So if you're one of those younger listeners, make sure to get your parent to listen with you. 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We hope you continue to enjoy Lamplighter Theater as a family, as much as we enjoy creating these shows for you.

0: Well, hello there. It's good to have you back. You're always welcome here at Lamplighter Theatre. On our last visit...
1: You didn't tell me you sold an umbrella.
2: No, sir.
3: Where is the money?
2: Look, I have it right here.
3: Get out of my shop!
2: Mr. Smith, I'm sorry, but...
3: Get out!
2: Yes, sir.
3: You, what are you doing here?
2: My pa needs rum.
4: And my sister needs castor oil.
3: I'm only trusting you because of your friend here.
2: Thank you. That's one thing that you have that I never will.
4: What?
2: People's trust.
4: Give it time, and give them proof.
2: No, Pa, I won't do it. I don't want to be a thief no more.
5: Don't you never run from me again. Never.
6: Drop him!
2: Help!
6: Reach out for my hand. I got you.
4: Papa, enough is enough. Tell me what's happening with you.
2: I'll tell you everything.
7: Oh, Harry.
4: Father? What's the matter?
7: It's Lucy. She's very sick.
8: Clapham!
2: I heard you was feeling worse than a warthog with indigestion.
8: Yeah, but I feel better now.

0: Harry?
1: Hello, Clapham.
0: Why are you sent out here? Harry, what's wrong? It looks like you've been crying.
1: Everyone's inside. The doctor just left.
0: Lucy?
1: Yeah, her fever's been with her for 3 days now. And he said there's nothing he can do.
0: What? She's dying?
1: Yes. My little sister's dying.
0: Oh, how could that be? Can I go in?
1: Yeah, I'm sure she'd love to see you.
0: Oh, wait. These flowers are awful pretty. You think it'd be all right if...
1: Go ahead. You can go on in.
2: Clapham. Hello.
0: Hello, sir.
3: I'm glad you're here, Clapham. You always put a smile on her face.
0: May I see her?
3: Of course. But first, would you like to pray with us?
0: You want me to pray with you?
3: Yes. Please join us, will you? Harry? Harry, come in, please.
1: You called Mother?
3: We need to pray.
4: Yes.
2: Would you lead us, Mother?
3: I will. Heavenly Father, we love you, and we know that your ways are not our ways. We desire with all our hearts for our little Lucy to be well again, but it is your will, not our will, be done, on earth as it is in heaven.
1: Mother, it is so hard to pray for God's will if it means to lose our Lucy.
3: Oh, Harry, God sees what we cannot. We know that death is not a final separation. We will see her again one day.
1: It still doesn't make it any easier.
3: I understand. Come, let's go in. I think we're getting close to the end. Lucy?
4: Yes, Mother?
3: You have a visitor.
0: Hello.
4: Oh, Clapham. My future brother-in-law.
0: I brought you these.
4: Oh, those are beautiful. They look just like the ones Mother planted out front.
0: How about that?
5: Here's a vase, Clapham.
0: Much obliged. I'll put these right here, side your bed, so you can look at them.
4: Clapham?
0: Mm-hmm.
4: Hold my hand, please.
0: Oh, now look at you. All feeling so low, and yet you're smiling like it was your birthday.
4: In a way, it's like a birthday. I'm gonna get the best gift in the whole world. I'm gonna live with Jesus forever.
0: That's nice to think about, Lucy.
4: Oh, it's true. Just talk to Harry. Harry? Annie? Mother? Father?
2: Yes, sweetheart.
3: We're all here, darling. Yeah. We love you.
0: I love you, Lucy.
4: Lucy. Oh, we all love one another.
6: Oh, Mother. Is she?
3: Yes. Yes, she's gone, my children. Gone from our sight, but never, never from our hearts.
2: Suffer the little children to come unto me. And forbid them not, for of such is the kingdom of God.
3: Amen.
6: I'll never forget her last words to us. We all love one another. That will always help us remember our Lucy.

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11: Harry, what kind of flowers did she like?
12: Lilies, I guess.
11: I'll pick her some lilies.
12: We're taking a wagon to Binghamton tomorrow to bury her.
11: I wish I could have done more.
12: You did everything you needed to do. You were there when she left us. You made her smile.
11: Yeah, she was smiling on her own. It seemed like she was in a better mood than the whole lot of us. And she was the one dying.
12: Does that surprise you?
11: You know, it beats about just anything I ever seen.
12: You know why, don't you?
11: Not really.
12: She loved Jesus more than anything. He died for her, paid for all her sins, so she could live with him forever. That's why she could face death like she did. It was just... It was like a door to her. You know, a door that led to her new life with him.
11: I don't know, Harry. You make it sound so easy. But with my upbringing and all, I don't see me ever changing much.
12: It doesn't matter about your past. When you belong to Christ, He does the changing inside you. You just gotta ask Him.
11: How?
12: Just talk to Him like you're talking to me. It's like I said before, if you shoot straight with God and ask Him to forgive you, as sure as I'm standing here, He will.
11: All right. I'll do it. What do I say?
12: Whatever comes to your heart.
11: Okay. Jesus, I ain't never talked to you before, but I'm hoping, I'm asking for you to forgive me for all the bad stuff I done. Harry, my friend here, he tells me that you can help me change.

0: Pa? Ma?
1: Your ma's in town.
0: Ma.
1: Where you been? You were gone all night.
0: I was at Harry's. I slept there.
1: What's wrong with you?
0: Wrong?
1: Why are you smiling like that?
0: I am. Really?
1: Yeah. What is it?
0: I don't know. I guess it's been a strange week.
1: How so?
0: Well, it all started when Lucy died.
1: Lucy?
0: Harry's younger sister. She died of fever.
1: Do tell. Yeah, I think I remember her now. She always seemed kind of sickly to me anyway. Small, skin and bones.
0: No, she wasn't sickly at all, Pa. She was pretty and full of life.
1: Full of life?
0: Yeah.
1: Their family's so poor they can't afford any kind of life, much less a full one.
0: They're very happy people, Pa.
1: They probably can't even afford a proper burial.
0: Yes, they can. They're taking her to Binghamton tomorrow.
1: How can they do that? They got no wagon.
0: They're paying to use a wagon from Mr. Smith's store.
1: How do they afford that?
0: Well, the Davises have lots of friends. People gave them food, gave them flowers. Some folks even gave them money for a proper burial.
1: Whole lot of money?
0: Yeah, suppose.
1: Where is it?
0: The money?
1: Yeah. Where did they put all that money they got from their friends?
0: Why do you want to know?
1: Because I want to. That's all.
0: I see Mrs. Davis put it in a trunk by Lucy's bed.
1: In the bed where she died?
0: Yes, sir. Why are you asking?
1: So tonight, I'm sure none of them folks would want to sleep in the same room where their girl died, right?
0: This family ain't afraid of death at all.
1: So where did everyone sleep last night? In Lucy's room?
0: Pa, why do you... They all wanted to be together, so they slept in the living room.
1: Yeah, that's all I wanted to know.
0: What are you thinking?
1: I'm not thinking nothing. Just mind your own business, you hear?
0: Yes, sir.
1: Boy.
0: What?
1: Get up.
0: Why? Is Ma okay?
1: Sleeping. Get up and come with me.
0: What time is it?
1: Never you mind. Just do what I say. Now get dressed and walk with me.
0: What are we doing? It's not light out for 2 or 3 hours.
1: There's a Winchester rifle at Smith's that I want. It's coming in first thing in the morning. And I know that old scoundrel Madeley wants it too. So I'm gonna beat him there. We'll wait outside till the store opens.
0: Oh. Okay. But the store opens...
1: Boy, the birds ain't even talking yet. Now keep your mouth shut till we get there.
0: Where did you get the money for a new rifle? I thought...
1: Close that chatterbox.
0: But why are we going this way? Smith's
1: is... One more word, and I'll grab me my whip. We're stopping off at another place before we head over to Smith's.
0: Stopping off where?
1: Across the road. That's where we're getting the money.
0: No. No, Pa. These people have been through enough heartache.
1: See that window? You're gonna climb through it, open the trunk, and take all the money you see inside.
0: Pa!
1: And you're gonna do it quiet-like so as not to wake a soul.
0: No. No, I won't.
1: Keep your voice down. And yes, you will.
0: Pa! This is Harry's family. I can't steal from them. I can't steal from nobody no more.
1: I don't know what got into that head of yours, but it's nonsense. Ain't nobody cares for us, so we don't care for nobody but ourselves. That's why you gotta look out for yourself first. Nobody else will do it for you.
0: I'll be true to my friends, and if I live another day...
1: Hush up. You hear me out. As sure as you blab, I'll be the death of you.
0: I don't care a straw. I wish I were dead and underground now. And if killing me is the worst you can do, you're welcome to it. But I swear, so help me God, come what may, I'll tell my friends the truth about what you're making me do.
1: You will you? Then we'll see which will be master. I swear, if you let on by word or sign of what we've done here tonight, I'll burn down the Davis house in the dead of night. And all the folks in it. You tell, and you'll be killing your friends. Get in there.
0: Please, Pa. Don't make me do this.
1: You stop acting like a little girl and climb in that window.
0: Yes, sir. Hello? Anyone here? So dark. Where's that trunk?
1: You could have got us caught.
0: Sorry.
1: The Davis's friends are awfully generous. Plenty for my rifle. I might even let you shoot it for your trouble.
0: I don't want to even touch it.
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9: I didn't sleep well.
10: Neither did I.
11: Children, we need to leave soon. The city only granted us an hour at the cemetery. The wagon's already here. But where is the money your mother put away?
10: In the trunk beside Lucy's bed.
11: All right. I'll go get it.
10: I expected Lucy to run in and jump on me like she always did.
9: I thought I heard her talking in her sleep last night.
10: I don't think I'll ever get used to her being gone.
11: Annie, did you say the money was in the black trunk?
10: Yes.
11: I didn't see the money. Where's your mother?
9: Out in the back. Mother!
12: Yes?
10: Is there something wrong?
11: Dear, did you take the money from the trunk?
10: No.
11: Well, then where is it?
10: Check again.
11: I checked thoroughly.
10: I placed it in the trunk yesterday. I'm sure of it. It's gone.
9: Annie, did you open that window this morning?
10: No.
9: I closed it before I went to bed. I know I did.
10: Harry, those noises from last night.
9: You're right. You did say you heard something. I should have checked.
11: There might be some clues outside the window. Come on, let's go. Well, no footprints.
10: No sign of anything unusual. What's this?
9: What?
10: On the ground. Look, a handkerchief.
9: Oh, it has initials on it. See, C.D.
10: Why, that's the handkerchief I made for Clapham. I gave it to him 2 days ago.
11: Clapham?
9: Father, you're not thinking that...
11: Harry, we have to consider it. He was here yesterday, and he could have seen your mother putting the money into the trunk. And only a small person like Clapham could fit through that window.
10: No, he wouldn't have done it, Father. I know Clapham.
11: Dear, I know Clapham, too. He's a fine boy, but sometimes bad habits are hard to break.
10: Well, I don't want to believe it either. Nor I.
11: I'll give him the benefit of the doubt. But to clear his name, we need to share this evidence with the sheriff, I'm afraid.
10: But Clapham needs to know that we're on his side. And I'm sure he'll be able to prove his innocence.

0: Open up, Norman.
1: What?
0: Norman?
1: Uh-oh. Clap him.
2: Paul?
1: Get up. The sheriff's here.
2: Does he know?
1: I don't know, but you ain't telling nothing, you hear?
2: Yes, sir.
1: I'm putting the money under your mattress. Now, come to the door and act like you don't know nothing.
2: Yes, sir.
0: All right, I'm coming in, Norman.
3: Sheriff?
0: Norman, we're investigating a theft. I need to talk to your boy.
3: My boy?
0: Yeah, well, we have reason to believe your son may be involved. Can we look around?
3: You got a search warrant?
0: Well, no. But I can get one if you make me.
3: Oh, Sheriff, we're law-abiding citizens here in this house. You can look wherever you like.
0: Yeah. Well, this place is a mess.
3: Yeah, wife is lazy.
0: And where's your room, Clapham?
3: His room is right this way.
0: All right. Clapham, where were you last night?
2: I was here. Asleep?
0: You never left this house?
2: No, sir.
0: Were you at the Davis's house yesterday?
2: Yes, sir. I was there when Lucy passed.
0: Mm-hmm. I see. And did you... Now, what do we have here hiding under your mattress? Is this the money from the Davis's house?
3: Clapham, what have you done?
2: I stole the money, Sheriff. I saw Mrs. Davis put it in the trunk yesterday. I took it for myself last night.
0: Mm-hmm.
3: Clapham, I am so disappointed.
0: Oh, yes, this is awfully disappointing indeed. Now you're going to have to come with me, son.
2: What are you going to do with me?
0: Well, you're going to jail.
2: Pa?
3: Go with the sheriff, son. You break the law, you pay the price.
2: But, Pa!
0: All right, come on now.

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3: 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A roommate.
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1: I'm your host, John Rhys Davis. We've enjoyed our visit with you. Come back soon. You're always welcome here at Lamplighter Theater.
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2: 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That's Luke 6:31. And this is Vision Kids.
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0: are you gonna get to heaven?
1: Maybe we can take a taxi. 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
2: Helping kids look to God

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Every time the experienced fisherman caught a big fish, he put it in the esky to keep it fresh. Whenever the inexperienced fisherman caught a big fish, he threw it back. 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

0: on all day, and he finally got tired of seeing this man waste some great fish. "Why do you keep throwing back all the big fish you catch?" he asked. And the inexperienced fisherman replied, "I've only got a small frying pan." Sometimes we live according to small mindsets. What this man had to do was get a bigger frying pan. And we need to get a bigger mindset, a bigger vision, and a bigger dream. 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I'm Andy Kirk. Super
1: Kids. This is Vision Kids.
2: Favorite toy, which makes me really mad. I want to yell and scream out loud and treat him oh so bad. But then I think of

bothers me, she always wants her way. 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
0: For it is by grace you have been saved through faith, and this not from yourself. It is the gift of God. Ephesians 2 verse 8. This verse reminds me that being saved is a special gift given by God, and that I get to go to heaven because I believe that Jesus died and rose again for me, and not because of anything that I have done or have to do. This is the best gift of all.
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3: Colin just sits in bed all day, worrying he might get a hump on his back.
4: Why couldn't he come in here sometime?
3: That's just what I was thinking. Stop that noise.
5: I felt it. The lump on my back.
3: Turn over at once. Let me have a look at this lump. There is no lump on your back.
5: Oh, Mary. Would you take me out to get some fresh air sometime?
3: Here is the door. Dickon, push him in.
5: I'm closing my eyes till we get inside.
4: You can open them now.
5: Oh, I'm in the garden. I'm in the secret garden.
6: Hey, who's down there with thee?
5: Do you know who I am?
6: That must be the poor cripple boy.
5: Cripple?
4: And up.
5: Look at me.
3: You're standing up.
5: What work do you do in the gardens here?
6: They keep me on special, like, because she liked me. Our dear mother.
5: This was her garden, wasn't it?
6: Aye, it was. I'm sure she'd be very glad that you're in it now.

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1: The sun had well and truly set by the time we all got back to the house. Then, once Colin had been taken back to his room, he received a visit from Mrs. Medlock.
2: Ah, there you are, Miss Mary.
3: Hello.
2: Oh, Master Colin, you shouldn't have stayed out so late. I was very concerned for you out in the damp evening air. You must remember not to overexert yourself. It won't do. When you get overtired, your condition gets worse.
3: But I'm not tired at all, Medlock. The fresh air has made me feel well. Tomorrow, I think I'll go out in the morning as well as the afternoon.
2: Oh, I'm not sure I can allow that. I'm not sure it would be wise.
3: It would not be wise to try to stop me, Medlock. I'm going. Thank you. You have my permission to leave.
2: Very well, Master Colin.
0: I almost feel sorry for Mrs. Medlock.
3: Sorry for Medlock? Why?
0: Well, it must be hard. Always having to be polite to a boy who's so rude.
3: Rude? I'm not rude, am I?
0: You don't mean to be. It's just the way you are. But if you'd have been her own son, she would have slapped you for talking like that.
3: She wouldn't dare to slap me.
0: No, she wouldn't. Nobody's ever dared to do anything you didn't like, because you were going to die and things like that. You were such a poor little thing.
3: I'm not a poor little thing anymore. I stood on my feet this afternoon.
0: You did very well, Colin. It's just that you're so used to having your own way. And it's made you a bit strange.
3: Strange?
0: Oh, don't worry. I'm strange too. And so is Ben Weatherstaff. But I'm not as strange as I used to be. Before I started to like people. And before I found the garden.
3: I don't want to be strange. I'm not going to be strange anymore. I'm sure I'll stop being strange if I can go to the garden every day. It's a magical place. Because it helps people to stop being strange.
1: What Colin called magical is what other people might call perfectly natural. A garden with growing things and beauty and fresh air. What could be more natural than that? But magic. Yes, there was a kind of magic there too. The seeds which Dickon and I had planted grew as if fairies had tended them. Satiny poppies of all tints danced in the breeze by the score. And the roses, oh, the roses, they came alive day by day, hour by hour. The rosebuds were tiny at first, all closed up tight, but swelling and growing until they burst and uncurled into cups of fragrance, spilling over their brims and filling the garden air. Colin saw it all, watching each change as it took place. Dickon and I took him out every morning, and he spent almost every hour of every day when it didn't rain in the garden. By now, the three of us were getting very good at keeping secrets. But as Colin started to grow better and better, keeping that a secret wasn't easy at all.
4: Well now, my boy, Mrs. Medlock tells me that your appetite is improving. You used to eat very little and so many things disagreed with you, but now I understand you're eating quite well.
3: Yes, I am.
0: We both are. It must be the fresh air.
4: Perhaps so. It's probably no bad thing, but of course I must take note of any change in your condition. The pulse is stronger, your colour is very much better, and you're eating well. I'd even say you're putting on a little weight, and a good thing too.
3: Oh, well, perhaps it's an unhealthy kind of weight.
4: What?
3: Perhaps I'm getting bloated and feverish.
4: What?
3: People who aren't going to live are often different.
4: Well, you're certainly not feverish. No, my boy. If you can keep this up, we need not worry about dying. I'm sure your father will be delighted to hear of your improvement.
3: No! He mustn't be told. It would only disappoint him if I got worse again. And I might get worse this very night.
4: Oh.
3: Perhaps I'm getting a fever. I feel as if I'm getting one now. I won't have you writing to my father. Do you understand?
4: Oh, hush, my boy. You're too sensitive about things. Don't upset yourself. I promise not to write to him without your permission. Goodbye, then. I'll look in again next week to see how you're doing.
3: What shall I do? Perhaps I should pretend to have a tantrum. I don't want to, but I've got to do something or Medlock and the others will realise I'm getting better.
0: The only thing they've really noticed is your appetite. What if you stop eating so much?
3: But I'm so hungry all the time.
1: Luckily, a solution was at hand, thanks to Dickon's mother. One night, she was working with him in the garden at their little cottage.
5: So he has to play act and pretend he's poorly.
6: But you see, Mother, the trouble is Master Colin was never hungry before.
5: It's the fresh air doing him good.
6: I knew you were going to say that.
5: Oh, I'm a great believer in fresh air, as you know. Hey, Dickon, it was a good thing that little lass came to the manor. It's been the making of her. And the saving of him, standing up on his feet. And us thinking he was a poor half-witted boy with not a straight bone in his body.
6: But what can they do? If he keeps asking for more food, they won't believe he's an invalid. It'll spoil the surprise.
5: I'll tell thee what, lad. I've got an idea.
1: And so, the very next day, Dickon popped behind a big rose bush and brought out two tin pails with lids on. One was full of rich new milk, all creamy and fresh, and the other was filled by a clean blue and white tablecloth, which, when it was unfolded, revealed a batch of homemade muffins, carefully tucked in so they were still warm.
6: Surprise, surprise!
0: Oh, are these from your mother?
6: Yes, Miss Mary. I told her how hungry you're both getting, so she made you these this morning.
3: Mmm, they're scrumptious.
0: Mmm, and the milk is delicious. Your mother is so kind to think of us.
3: Mmm. Please tell her that we are extremely grateful.
6: I will. Oh, and I've got something to tell you.
3: Me?
6: Yes. You know, I went to get some shopping for Mother.
3: Mmm.
6: Well, near the Blue Cow Inn, I saw Bob Hayworth. Haven't you heard of him?
3: Mmm.
6: He's the strongest chap on the moor. I thought he might help you. And he showed me some of the tricks of the trade. How to build up your arms and legs and exercise every muscle in your body.
3: Tricks of the trade. It's another kind of magic, isn't it? Dickon, you're the most magical boy in the world.
6: I don't know about magic. You try them. I think you'll find they're more like hard work.
1: Dickon stood up on the grass and went through a series of exercises. Colin watched very carefully. He tried a few while he was sitting down. Presently, he did a few others, gently, while he stood upon his already steadied feet. And from that time on, the exercises were part of each day's duties, just like the gardening and the fresh air. Every time he tried, Colin was able to do a few more of them. And as the days went by, he grew stronger and stronger. Soon, he was walking. Then, he was running.
7: My word, thou looking well today, lad.
3: Yes, I am well. I'm feeling well. I feel as if I want to shout out something thankful and joyful.
6: Well, I reckon if you want something joyful like, you should sing the doxology.
3: What's that?
6: You know, praise God from whom all blessings flow.
0: I don't know that song.
7: They sing it in church.
6: And Mother sings it sometimes when she's doing the washing. She reckons the Skylarks sing it when they get up in the morning.
3: If your mother likes it, then it must be a nice song. I've never been to a church. I've always been too ill. Would you sing it, Dickon?
6: Well, all right. But I must take my cap off first. It's only respectful. And we should all stand up. Come on, that's you too, Ben.
7: Huh? Oh, and I just got comfy kneeling down here with me pruning.

0: It's a very nice song. I like it. Perhaps it means just what I mean when I talk about magic. Sing it again. I want to sing it too. It's my song. How does it begin? Praise God from whom all blessings flow.
1: Exactly. Come on then.
2: Praise God from
3: Dickon sang it again, and we joined in, as musically as we

0: Well, I never saw much sense in the doxology before, but I may change my mind in time.
1: Who's coming in here? Who is it?
2: It's only me. Oh, I thought I could hear angels singing. Hello, Miss Mary.
3: Hello.
2: Ben.
0: Mrs. Sowerby.
2: Hello, Dickon.
4: Mother, I knew you wanted to see her, Master Colin, so I told her how to find the door.
2: Oh, you dear lad. You dear lad.
1: Thank you for coming to see me. Even when I was ill, I wanted to see you. You and Dickon.
2: Oh, it does me good just to look at you.
1: Are you surprised because I'm so well?
2: Aye, that I am. But most of all, you make my heart jump because you're so like your mother.
1: Am I? Then perhaps when he comes home, my father will like me.
2: Of course he will, dear lad. Of course he will.
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6: Vision Kids!
7: While the secret garden was coming alive, Archibald Craven was wandering alone in faraway places, in the fjords of Norway and the valleys and mountains of Switzerland. His mind was filled with dark and gloomy thoughts. Then one day, he was in a valley. He'd been walking alone through beauty that might have lifted any man's soul out of shadow. He'd walked a long way, until at last he rested on a carpet of moss by a clear little stream. And as he sat gazing into the water, Archibald Craven gradually felt his mind and body both grow quiet as the valley itself. It was as if his vision had cleared, as if a sweet, clear spring had begun to rise in a stagnant pool and had risen until it swept the dark waters clean away.
8: How strange. I feel different somehow. I almost feel as if I were alive. Perhaps my body is growing stronger.
7: His body was indeed growing stronger. But best of all, his soul was growing stronger too. He even began to sleep again, deep and undisturbed sleep as he had not known for many years. And one night he had a dream, although it was so real that he didn't quite feel he was dreaming. It seemed that as he sat and breathed in the scent of the late roses and listened to the lapping of the water at his feet, he heard a voice calling. It was sweet and clear and happy and far away. It seemed very far away, but he heard it as distinctly as if it had been at his very side.
2: Archie. Archie.
8: Lilias? Lilias! Where are you?
2: In the garden, Archie. In the garden.
7: When he woke from his dream, he was in his hotel room, and a servant was standing by his bed with some letters. When he'd gone, Mr. Craven sat for a while, holding the letters and gazing out of the window. His strange calm was still upon him, and something more, as if everything had changed. He was remembering the dream, the real, real dream.
8: In the garden? In the garden. The door is locked, and the key is buried.
7: When he glanced down at the letters, he saw that one was an English letter and came from Yorkshire. He opened it at once.
2: Dear Mr. Craven, I am Susan Sowerby, that made bold to speak to you once on the moor. It was about Miss Mary I spoke. I will make bold to speak again. Please, sir, I would come home
8: if I was you. I think you would be glad to come. And if you would excuse me, sir, I think your lady would ask you to come if she was here. Your obedient servant, Susan Sowerby. Home. I must go back to Misselthwaite. Yes, I'll go at once.
7: In a few days, he was in Yorkshire again. And on his long railroad journey, he found himself thinking of his boy as he had never thought in all the 10 years past. He had not meant to be a bad father, but he had not felt like a father at all. He had supplied doctors and nurses and everything the child required, but had shrunk from seeing him.
8: Perhaps I have been wrong all these years. 10 years. It may be too late to do anything, far too late. What have I been thinking of? I will try to find the key. I will try to open the door. Though I don't know why.
7: When he arrived at the manor, the servants noticed that he looked better and that he did not go to the distant wing where he usually lived. He went into the library and sent immediately for Mrs. Medlock.
3: Oh, Mr. Craven, I'm sorry I wasn't there to meet you, sir. We weren't expecting you back. You must be tired after your journey, sir. Let me ring for some tea.
8: First, Medlock, tell me, how is my son?
3: Master Collins, sir. He's, he's different in a manner of speaking.
8: Oh, is he worse?
3: I wouldn't say he was necessarily worse, sir. It's just that we can't make him out.
8: Why is that? What do you mean?
3: Well, Master Colin might be worse, and then again he might even be a little better. But his appetite goes up and down like a yo-yo, and his ways are past all understanding.
8: Has he become more peculiar?
3: That's the very word, sir, peculiar. And yet, in some ways, he's become more normal. He used to eat nothing at all, and then he suddenly began to eat something enormous, and then, all at once, he stopped again. And as for going outdoors, the things we've gone through to try and get him outdoors, and then, not long after he'd had one of his worst fits ever, he suddenly insisted on being taken out in the garden every day.
8: But how does he look?
3: Well, if he was eating more normal-like, you might say he was putting on some weight, but who can say? Perhaps he's got a swelling. The doctor was never so puzzled in his life. And then sometimes he laughs, all strange-like, when he's with Miss Mary. Well, he never used to laugh, sir, not at all.
8: Where is he now?
3: In the garden, sir. He's always in the garden.
8: Thank you, Medlock. You may go.
3: Yes, sir. I'll fetch you your tea.
8: In the garden. Of course.
7: Mr. Craven walked out of the house, through the archway and past the fountain. He felt as if he were being drawn back to this place he had so long forsaken, and he did not know why. As he drew near, he slowed his pace. He remembered where the door was, even though the ivy hung thick over it. But how would he ever find the key? And then he heard sounds from inside. Ivy hung over the door, the key was buried somewhere, and yet inside the garden there were the sounds of running feet, strange sounds of voices, exclamations and cries. It seemed actually like the laughter of children. What was he dreaming of? What in heaven's name did he hear?
6: And I'm going to take off into the air.
8: Careful, young man.
6: Oh. Father? Father? Hello. It's me, Colin. You can't believe it, can you?
8: Colin. Colin, in the garden.
6: Yes, it's our secret garden. Mary found it.
9: I hope you don't mind.
8: Mind? How could I mind? Look at you, you're well, my dear son, you're well. I didn't know.
6: No one knows. We were keeping it a secret. We wanted to surprise you.
9: Did we surprise you?
8: Oh, my goodness, yes. But what a wonderful surprise.
6: And I can run. I beat Mary in a race. I can't beat Deacon yet, but I'm going to keep on trying. Are you glad, Father? I hope you're glad.
8: more than I can say. Colin, my dear son, and Mary, take me into the garden, will you? And tell me all about it.

0: Dan Weatherstaff. What brings you to my parlour?
1: And a very good day to thee too, Mrs. Medlock. Just delivering some vegetables from the kitchen garden. Cook very kindly asked me in for a cup of tea.
0: Did she now? Well, you'll excuse me, I'm sure, but we're all at sixes and sevens. Martha, isn't that tea tray ready yet?
2: Almost, Mrs. Medlock.
0: I'm extremely busy just now. The master's turned up all of a sudden out of the blue.
1: Aye, I know. I've seen him. Out in the garden.
0: In the garden? Oh, he must have gone out there looking for Master Colin.
1: Must he now?
0: Well, did he?
1: Well, it wasn't easy to tell exactly. Seeing as how I was up my ladder working and they were all talking down below.
0: They? Talking? What do you mean? You're driving me to distraction, man.
1: Oh, there's been things going on here, Mrs. Medlock, that thou knows nothing about. And if thou takes a look out of the window, thou'll see what I mean.
0: Where? What are you on about? Martha, there's your brother pushing the wheelchair, but it's empty. Where's Master Colin?
2: I can't rightly say, Mrs. Medlock.
1: Well, I can. Look back there. Isn't that the young master? His father.
3: Across the lawn came Archibald Craven, the master of Misselthwaite. And by his side, with his head in the air and his eyes full of laughter, walked as strongly and steadily as any boy in Yorkshire, Master Colin.
4: Good afternoon, Mrs. Medlock.
0: Good afternoon, sir.
4: I'm just taking a stroll with Mary, my niece, and with Colin. My son.
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2: Vision Kids.
3: Although The Secret Garden didn't enjoy the same initial acclaim as Little Lord Fauntleroy, its reputation has grown by leaps and bounds since it was published back in 1911. Little wonder, since its portrayal of the transformation of Mary and Colin and the miraculous garden continues to inspire us even now. The Secret Garden by Frances Hodgson Burnett was dramatized and directed by Philip Glassborough. Sound recording and design was by Dave Arnold and Mark Drury. Music was composed and orchestrated by Jared DePasquale. Our cast included Joan Plowright as the storyteller, Lily Milton as Mary, Garrett Moore as Colin, Ron Moody as Ben Weatherstaff, Prunella Scales as Mrs. Medlock, Kathy Serra as Martha, Thomas Orange as Dickon, and Alex Jennings as Mr. Craven. Also starring were Robert Benfield, Bernard Cribbins, Leo Dennett, Jane Gambier, Michael Hockey, Polly March, Joan Moon, and Robert Young. Focus on the Family Radio Theater is a production of Focus on the Family. And I'm your host and producer, Dave Arnold. 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
1: Station manager Lester Chase here. I have prepared a great classic hymn for your listening enjoyment. All right. I hope this goes well. Here we go. I am weak, but thou art strong. That's how it starts. Jesus, keep me from all wrong. Not bad so far.

0: going splendidly. Through this world of toil and snares. Oh, the snares, I hate them. If I falter, Lord, who cares? That's right, splendid.
1: Who

0: like.
1: Now, Jenny Fleck, what I want to know is, where are my sewing needles?
2: Sebastian.
1: What?
2: It's not that kind of sewing.
1: Oh.
2: Okay?
1: What kind of sewing is it?
2: No, I think it would be a very good idea.
1: What would?
2: If maybe I took over the singing.
1: Oh, no.
2: And you listen.
1: Not
2: learn
1: fair.
2: A little bit about what this is all about, okay?
1: No.
2: You go and sit over there.
1: But I've been practicing for weeks and weeks. Oh, can I do that? Dum, da dum, dum, dim, dim, dum, dum, dum, dum.
3: Went sewing one day, and some of the good seed it fell by the wayside.
1: What's a wayside?
3: And the birds of the air came and ate it with glee.
1: I like these bits.
3: And that was the end of that part of the seed.
1: Oh dear. Oh, I missed the dum-de-dum bits. Oh well, I'm not even supposed to be here.
3: A sewer.
1: Excuse me.
3: One.
1: Oh,
2: stop it.
1: I just want to turn. And some of the good seeds sprang up right away.
2: Off my strings.
1: Sorry.
3: Cause it fell on the rocks where the soil weren't deep.
1: Help, I'm a thirsty seed. And it wasn't, not weren't.
3: And when the sun rose, it was scorched by the heat.
1: Oh, yeah, well, I'm not going to stay out here and get scorched by any heat. And besides, I haven't got any sunscreen.

0: good seed grew just where it lay.
1: Now it's my turn to sing. 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Oh, gee, you know, I still didn't get it right. With the thorn, then the thistle, then the weed, then such like.
0: Till it grew up and choked it, and it vanished from sight.
1: Jerry.
0: Just like you're going to, Sebastian.
1: Now, Nathan, you're supposed to be

0: Well, you see, this guy who owned it really looked after it very well.
1: Then as spring was sprung, there was corn everywhere.
0: 30, 60, 100, 200, 400, 590,000 times as much was planted and more. Now can we sing it? Next time through. Not this time.

0: 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I never thought about it quite like that before. I suppose I have got a few weeds here and there that need pulling out.
1: Vision Kids.
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2: Hi, I'm Evelyn, and my favourite Bible verse is John 3:16, which says, "For God so loved the world that he gave his one and only Son,
3: that whoever believes in him shall not perish but have eternal life."
2: That's John 3:16, and this is Vision Kids. 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
2: Vision Kids.

0: that he was a hard worker, and sensing the boy's sincerity, he asked if he had stopped to sharpen his axe. The boy responded he didn't have time to stop, he was working too hard. Not stopping to sharpen an axe when cutting trees is like not taking time to rest when we are really busy. The lesson for today is that we need to be hard working like the boy in all areas of our life, but we also need to take time to rest and be refreshed. If you do this, you will definitely accomplish a whole lot more. I'm Andy Kerr. Super
1: Kids. Vision Kids.
2: Helping kids look to God daily.

0: Okay, Timmy, you pretend to be Jesus, and you yell, stop. 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And in the middle, you're the wind. 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And you kids over here, you're the waves. Let me hear you. Okay, good job. Remember, Timmy, you yell, stop. Are you ready? Let's see.
1: What kind of man?
0: And the rain stopped falling.
1: He spoke to the wind. Stop!
0: And the wind stopped blowing.
1: He spoke to the wind.

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0: Okay, let's have some rain. 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I need a hurricane. And more waves. 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It's a terrible storm. Oh, help us, Jesus. Help us.
1: Stop!
0: Thank you, Jesus.
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0: Wow.
1: You know what, children? Some people can't do it without the bar bars. And the bar bars aren't in the Bible. I put the bar bars in later. Can you do it without the bar bar do bar bar? It's very hard, so let's try it.
0: Ready, set, go!
1: We all like sheep have gone astray. Each of us has turned to his own way. But the Lord has laid on him the iniquity of us all. Sing, oh, da, da, da, da. By Isaiah 53.

0: 3, 6. 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Wait, wait. Ready for a clap? Would you like another one? Fine, they're free. Now I'm going to give you lots of claps now. 150. Well done. You did well.
1: This is Vision Kids.
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0: everyone's got a water buffalo and everyone does not have a water buffalo. We're going to get nasty letters saying, where's my water buffalo? Why don't I have a water buffalo? And are you prepared to deal with that? I don't think so. Just stop being so silly.
1: This has been Silly Songs with Laddie. 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
2: 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Yours is pink, but mine is blue. Hers was small.
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1: Hey, I got a question. Why did Jesus come down?
2: Abby, that's a great question, and I think we can answer it with a song. Come on, kids, sing along. Jesus came.

0: to us.
1: Hey guys, I like your singing.
0: Well, hello. Kids, meet Mr. Donut Man.
2: Hey, Mr. Donut Man.
1: Hello.
2: We were just singing about why Jesus came down to earth.
1: Hey, that's wonderful. Mind if I sing along?
3: Sure.
0: Mr.

0: Come on. Oh, yeah. Great singing, everyone.
1: So does that answer the question?
2: Yeah.
0: And that's why God came down to us.
3: Helping kids look to God daily.
4: This is Vision Kids.

G'day, it's Andy Kirk here. Today I want to speak about three ways that you can be a better friend at school. And I know you can definitely use these three tips. Number one is to be the friend you want to have. This means everything you want in a friend, be that. If you want a friend that's always smiling, then smile. If you want a friend who listens, then listen. Number two is to encourage. This means to put courage in and not take courage out. And the last one is to laugh with each other, not at each other.

0: 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You deserve a clap. 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
3: Verse of the week.
0: For it is by grace you have been saved through faith. And this, not from yourself. It is the gift of God. Ephesians 2, verse 8.
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So what we got here, folks, is what's called a parable. And a parable is an earthly story with a heavenly meaning. You get my meaning? You see, Jesus used parables a lot to help people understand the truth about who he is and about how he wants us to live, see?

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1: Hi, I'm John Fornoff, producer for Lamplighter Theater. Now, from time to time, we'll have stories that may be a little intense for younger listeners. So if you're one of those younger listeners, make sure to get your parent to listen with you. Our standard is the Bible. Great stories that may be intense at times, but always within the boundaries of discretion. We hope you continue to enjoy Lamplighter Theater as a family, as much as we enjoy creating these shows for you.

0: Well, hello there. It's good to have you back. You're always welcome here at Lamplighter Theatre. On our last visit...
1: You didn't tell me you sold an umbrella.
2: No, sir.
3: Where is the money?
2: Look, I have it right here.
3: Get out of my shop!
2: Mr. Smith, I'm sorry, but...
3: Get out!
2: Yes, sir.
3: You, what are you doing here?
2: My pa needs rum.
4: And my sister needs castor oil.
3: I'm only trusting you because of your friend here.
2: Thank you. That's one thing that you have that I never will.
4: What?
2: People's trust.
4: Give it time and give them proof.
2: No, Pa, I won't do it. I don't want to be a thief no more.
5: Don't you never run from me again. Never.
6: Drop him.
2: Help.
6: Reach out for my hand. I got you.
4: Papa, enough is enough. Tell me what's happening with you.
2: I'll tell you everything.
7: Oh, Harry.
4: Father? What's the matter?
7: It's Lucy. She's very sick.
8: Clapham!
2: I heard you was feeling worse than a warthog with indigestion.
8: Yeah, but I feel better now.

0: Harry?
1: Hello, Clapham.
0: Why are you sitting out here? Harry, what's wrong? It looks like you've been crying.
1: Everyone's inside. Doctor just left.
0: Lucy?
1: Yeah, her fever's been with her for 3 days now. And he said there's nothing he can do.
0: What? She's dying?
1: Yes. My little sister's dying.
0: Oh, how could that be? Can I go in?
1: Yeah, I'm sure she'd love to see you.
0: Oh, wait. These flowers are awful pretty. You think it'd be all right if...
1: Yeah, no, yeah, go ahead. You can go on in.
2: Clapham. Hello.
0: Hello, sir.
3: I'm glad you're here, Clapham. You always put a smile on her face.
0: May I see her?
3: Of course. But first, would you like to pray with us?
0: You want me to pray with you?
3: Yes. Please join us, will you? Harry? Harry, come in, please.
1: You called Mother?
3: We need to pray.
4: Yes.
2: Would you lead us, Mother?
3: I will. Heavenly Father, we love you, and we know that your ways are not our ways. We desire with all our hearts for our little Lucy to be well again, but it is your will, not our will, be done, on earth as it is in heaven.
1: Mother, it is so hard to pray for God's will if it means to lose our Lucy.
3: God sees what we cannot. And we know that death is not a final separation. We will see her again one day.
1: It still doesn't make it any easier.
3: I understand. Come, let's go in. I think we're getting close to the end. Lucy?
4: Yes, Mother?
3: You have a visitor.
0: Hello.
4: Clapham, my future brother-in-law.
0: I brought you these.
4: Oh, those are beautiful. They look just like the ones Mother planted out front.
0: How about that?
5: Here's a vase, Clapham.
0: Much obliged. I'll put these right here beside your bed so you can look at them.
4: Clapham?
0: Mm-hmm.
4: Hold my hand, please.
0: Oh, now look at you. All feeling so low, and yet you're smiling like it was your birthday.
4: In a way, it's like a birthday. I'm gonna get the best gift in the whole world. I'm gonna live with Jesus forever.
0: That's nice to think about, Lucy.
4: Oh, it's true. Just talk to Harry. Harry? Annie? Mother? Father?
2: Yes, sweetheart.
3: We're all here, darling. Yeah. We love you.
0: I love you, Lucy.
4: Lucy. Oh, we all love one another.
6: Oh, Mother. Is she?
3: Yes. Yes, she's gone, my children. Gone from our sight, but never, never from our hearts.
2: Suffer the little children to come unto me. They forbid them not, for of such is the kingdom of God.
3: Amen.
6: I'll never forget her last words to us. We all love one another. That will always help us remember our Lucy.

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11: Harry, what kind of flowers did she like?
12: Lilies, I guess.
11: I'll pick her some lilies.
12: We're taking a wagon to Binghamton tomorrow to bury her.
11: I wish I could have done more.
12: You did everything you needed to do. You were there when she left us. You made her smile.
11: Yeah, she was smiling on her own. It seemed like she was in a better mood than the whole lot of us. And she was the one dying.
12: Does that surprise you?
11: You know, it beats about just anything I ever seen.
12: You know why, don't you?
11: Not really.
12: She loved Jesus more than anything. He died for her, paid for all her sins, so she could live with him forever. That's why she could face death like she did. It was just... It was like a door to her. You know, a door that led to her new life with him.
11: I don't know, Harry. You make it sound so easy. But with my upbringing and all, I don't see me ever changing much.
12: It doesn't matter about your past. When you belong to Christ, He does the changing inside you. You just gotta ask Him.
11: How?
12: Just talk to Him like you're talking to me. It's like I said before, if you shoot straight with God and ask Him to forgive you, as sure as I'm standing here, He will.
11: All right. I'll do it. What do I say?
12: Whatever comes to your heart.
11: Okay. Jesus, I never talked to you before, but I'm hoping, I'm asking, for you to forgive me for all the bad stuff I done. Harry, my friend here, he tells me that you can help me change.

0: Pa? Ma?
1: Your ma's in town.
0: Oh.
1: Where you been? You're gone all night.
0: I was at Harry's. I slept there.
1: What's wrong with you?
0: Wrong?
1: Why are you smiling like that?
0: I am. Really?
1: Yeah. What is it?
0: I don't know. I guess it's been a strange week.
1: How so?
0: Well, it all started when Lucy died.
1: Lucy?
0: Harry's younger sister. She died of fever.
1: Do tell. Yeah, I think I remember her now. She always seemed kind of sickly to me anyway. Small, skin and bones.
0: She wasn't sickly at all, Pa. She was pretty and full of life.
1: Full of life?
0: Yeah.
1: That family's so poor they can't afford any kind of life, much less a full one.
0: They're very happy people, Pa.
1: They probably can't even afford a proper burial.
0: Yes, they can. They're taking her to Binghamton tomorrow.
1: How can they do that? They got no wagon.
0: They're paying to use a wagon from Mr. Smith's store.
1: How do they afford that?
0: Well, the Davises have lots of friends. People gave them food, gave them flowers. Some folks even gave them money for a proper burial.
1: Whole lot of money?
0: Yeah, suppose.
1: Where is it?
0: The money?
1: Yeah. Where did they put all that money they got from their friends?
0: Why do you want to know?
1: Because I want to. That's all.
0: I seen Mrs. Davis put it in a trunk by Lucy's bed.
1: In the bed where she died?
0: Yes, sir. Why are you asking?
1: So tonight, I'm sure none of them folks would want to sleep in the same room where their girl died, right?
0: This family ain't afraid of death at all.
1: So where did everyone sleep last night? In Lucy's room?
0: Pa, why do you... They all wanted to be together, so they slept in the living room.
1: Yeah, that's all I wanted to know.
0: What are you thinking?
1: I'm not thinking nothing. Just mind your own business, you hear?
0: Yes, sir.
1: Boy.
0: What?
1: Get up.
0: Why? Is Ma okay?
1: Sleeping. Get up and come with me.
0: What time is it?
1: Never you mind. Just do what I say. Now get dressed and walk with me.
0: What are we doing? It's not light out for 2 or 3 hours.
1: There's a Winchester rifle at Smith's that I want. It's coming in first thing in the morning. And I know that old scoundrel Madeley wants it too. So I'm gonna beat him there. We'll wait outside till the store opens.
0: Oh, okay. But the store opens...
1: Boy, the birds ain't even talking yet. Now keep your mouth shut till we get there.
0: Where did you get the money for a new rifle? I thought...
1: Close that chatterbox.
0: But why are we going this way? Smith's
1: one
0: is...
1: more word, and I'll grab me my whip. We're stopping off at another place before we head over to Smith's.
0: Stopping off where?
1: Across the road. That's where we're getting the money.
0: No. No, Pa. These people have been through enough heartache.
1: See that window? You're gonna climb through it, open the trunk, and take all the money you see inside.
0: Pa!
1: And you're gonna do it quiet-like so as not to wake a soul.
0: No. No, I won't.
1: Keep your voice down. And yes, you will.
0: Pa, this is Harry's family. I can't steal from them. I can't steal from nobody no more.
1: I don't know what got into that head of yours, but it's nonsense. Ain't nobody cares for us, so we don't care for nobody but ourselves. That's why you gotta look out for yourself first. Nobody else will do it for you.
0: I'll be true to my friends, and if I live another day...
1: Hush up! You hear me out. As sure as you blab, I'll be the death of you.
0: I don't care a straw. I wish I were dead and underground now. And if killing me is the worst you can do, you're welcome to it. But I swear, so help me God, come what may, I'll tell my friends the truth about what you're making me do.
1: You will you? Then we'll see which will be master. I swear, if you let on by word or sign of what we've done here tonight, I'll burn down the Davis house in the dead of night. Oh. And all the folks in it. You tell, and you'll be killing your friends. Get in there.
0: Please, Pa. Don't make me do this.
1: You stop acting like a little girl and climb in that window.
0: Yes, sir. Hello? Anyone here? It's so dark. Where's that trunk?
2: Harry, you awake?
0: Oh, no.
2: Harry, did you hear something?
3: No.
2: Coming from Lucy's room.
3: I didn't hear anything.
0: Oh, I gotta get out of here.
1: You get it?
0: Yeah.
1: Come on back through then. Hurry. You clumsy oaf. You could have got us caught.
0: Sorry.
1: The Davis's friends are awfully generous. Plenty for my rifle. I might even let you shoot it for your trouble.
0: I don't want to even touch it.
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11: I didn't sleep well.
12: Neither did I.
13: Children, we need to leave soon. The city only granted us an hour at the cemetery. The wagon's already here. But where is the money your mother put away?
12: In the trunk beside Lucy's bed.
13: All right, I'll go get it.
12: I expected Lucy to run in and jump on me like she always did.
11: I thought I heard her talking in her sleep last night.
12: I don't think I'll ever get used to her being gone.
13: Annie, did you say the money was in the black trunk?
12: Yes.
13: I didn't see the money. Where's your mother?
11: Out in the back. Mother!
14: Yes? Is there something wrong?
13: Dear, did you take the money from the trunk?
12: No.
13: Well, then where is it?
12: Check again.
13: I checked thoroughly.
12: I placed it in the trunk yesterday. I'm sure of it. It's gone.
11: Annie, did you open that window this morning?
12: No.
11: I closed it before I went to bed. I know I did.
12: Harry, those noises from last night.
11: You're right. You did say you heard something. I should have checked.
13: There might be some clues outside the window. Come on, let's go. Well, no footprints.
12: No sign of anything unusual. What's this?
11: What?
12: On the ground. Look, a handkerchief.
11: Oh, it has initials on it. See, C.D.
12: Why, that's the handkerchief I made for Clapham. I gave it to him 2 days ago.
13: Clapham?
11: Father, you're not thinking that...
13: Harry, we have to consider it. He was here yesterday, and he could have seen your mother putting the money into the trunk. And only a small person like Clapham could fit through that window.
12: No, he wouldn't have done it, Father. I know Clapham.
13: Dear, I know Clapham, too. He's a fine boy, but sometimes bad habits are hard to break.
12: Well, I don't want to believe it either. Nor I.
13: I'll give him the benefit of the doubt. But to clear his name, we need to share this evidence with the sheriff, I'm afraid.
12: But Clapham needs to know that we're on his side. And I'm sure he'll be able to prove his innocence.

0: Open up, Norman.
1: What?
0: Norman?
1: Uh-oh. Clap him.
2: Paul?
1: Get up. The sheriff's here.
2: Does he know?
1: I don't know, but you ain't telling nothing, you hear?
2: Yes, sir.
1: I'm putting the money under your mattress. Now, come to the door and act like you don't know nothing.
2: Yes, sir.
0: All right, I'm coming in, Norman.
3: Sheriff?
0: Norman, we're investigating a theft. I need to talk to your boy.
3: My boy?
0: Yeah, well, we have reason to believe your son may be involved. Can we look around?
3: You got a search warrant?
0: Well, no, but I can get one if you make me.
3: Oh, Sheriff, we're law-abiding citizens here in this house. You can look wherever you like.
0: Yeah. Well, this place is a mess.
3: Yeah, wife is lazy.
0: And where's your room, Clapham?
3: His room is right this way.
0: All right. Clapham, where were you last night?
2: I was here. Asleep.
0: You never left this house?
2: No, sir.
0: Were you at the Davis's house yesterday?
2: Yes, sir. I was there when Lucy passed.
0: Mm-hmm. I see. And did you... Well, what do we have here hiding under your mattress? Is this the money from the Davis's house?
3: Clapham, what have you done?
2: I stole the money, Sheriff. I saw Mrs. Davis put it in the trunk yesterday. I took it for myself last night.
0: Mm-hmm.
3: Clapham, I am so disappointed.
0: Yes, this is awfully disappointing indeed. Now you're going to have to come with me, son.
2: What are you going to do with me?
0: Well, you're going to jail.
2: Pa?
3: Go with the sheriff, son. You break the law, you pay the price.
2: But, Pa...
0: All right, come on now.

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2: I'm standing here.
3: Oh, we have a new servant. A roommate.
4: This is a record of a shipwreck. 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
1: I'm your host, John Rhys Davis. 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

0: Hi, I'm Josh, and my favorite Bible verse is Joshua 1:9,
1: which says,
0: "This is my command, be strong and courageous.
1: Do not be afraid or discouraged, for the Lord your God is with you wherever you go."
0: That was Joshua 1:9,
1: and this is Vision Kids.
2: Vision Kids!

0: a fire.
1: Oh, that's a good idea.
0: Bye.

0: And roll!
1: This is the swinginest public service announcement I ever heard!
2: Ha, Grape, you're the perfect shape! It would be just great if you could demonstrate first.
3: Okay. I'm not going anywhere.
2: Then you die!
3: I fell on a stick, I think.
2: And then

0: guys, it's Andy Kirk. Today we have so many games that can keep us indoors. In fact, we spend on average 5 hours in front of a screen of some sort. These games include Wii, PlayStation, Xbox, computer, or our mobile phones. They can keep us entertained for hours, and they are great to have. But we need to remember to play them in moderation. Moderation means a little bit at a time. It means only having 2 scoops of ice cream instead of the whole bowl that will make you feel sick. There are other options. We have great games outside, some sport, reading a book, or hanging out with our friends and speaking face to face. Let's not spend our whole world living in an unreal world, but spend some actually living in reality. Give that some thought. I'm Andy Kirk. Super
1: Kids. 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

0: 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How about a ball?
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4: 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It is the gift of God. Ephesians 2 verse 8. 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This is the best gift of all.
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3: Colin just sits in bed all day, worrying he might get a hump on his back.
4: Why couldn't he come in here sometime?
3: That's just what I was thinking. Stop that noise!
5: I felt it! The lump on my back!
3: Turn over at once, let me have a look at this lump. There is no lump on your back.
5: Oh, Mary, would you take me out to get some fresh air sometime?
3: Here is the door. Dickon, push him in.
5: I'm closing my eyes till we get inside.
4: You can open them now.
5: Oh, I'm in the garden. I'm in the secret garden.
6: Hey, who's down there with thee?
5: Do you know who I am?
6: That must be the poor cripple boy.
5: Cripple?
4: And up.
5: Look at me.
3: You're standing up.
5: What work do you do in the gardens here?
6: They keep me on special, like, because she liked me. Our dear mother.
5: This was her garden, wasn't it?
6: Aye, it was. I'm sure she'd be very glad that you're in it now.

0: The sun had well and truly set by the time we all got back to the house. Then, once Colin had been taken back to his room, he received a visit from Mrs. Medlock.
1: Ah, there you are, Miss Mary.
2: Hello.
1: Oh, Master Colin, you shouldn't have stayed out so late. I was very concerned for you out in the damp evening air. You must remember not to overexert yourself. It won't do. When you get overtired, your condition gets worse.
2: But I'm not tired at all, Medlock. The fresh air has made me feel well. Tomorrow, I think I'll go out in the morning as well as the afternoon.
1: Oh, I'm not sure I can allow that. I'm not sure it would be wise.
2: It would not be wise to try to stop me, Medlock. I'm going. Thank you. You have my permission to leave.
1: Very well, Master Colin.
3: I almost feel sorry for Mrs. Medlock.
2: Sorry for Medlock? Why?
3: Well, it must be hard. Always having to be polite to a boy who's so rude.
2: Rude? I'm not rude, am I?
3: You don't mean to be. It's just the way you are. But if you'd have been her own son, she would have slapped you for talking like that.
2: She wouldn't dare to slap me.
3: No, she wouldn't. Nobody's ever dared to do anything you didn't like, because you were going to die and things like that. You were such a poor little thing.
2: I'm not a poor little thing anymore. I stood on my feet this afternoon.
3: You did very well, Colin. It's just that you're so used to having your own way. And it's made you a bit strange.
2: Strange?
3: Oh, don't worry. I'm strange too. And so is Ben Weatherstaff. But I'm not as strange as I used to be. Before I started to like people. And before I found the garden.
2: I don't want to be strange. I'm not going to be strange anymore. I'm sure I'll stop being strange if I can go to the garden every day. It's a magical place. Because it helps people to stop being strange.
0: What Colin called magical is what other people might call perfectly natural. A garden with growing things and beauty and fresh air. What could be more natural than that? But magic. Yes, there was a kind of magic there too. The seeds which Dickon and I had planted grew as if fairies had tended them. Satiny poppies of all tints danced in the breeze by the score. And the roses, oh, the roses, they came alive day by day, hour by hour. The rosebuds were tiny at first, all closed up tight, but swelling and growing until they burst and uncurled into cups of fragrance, spilling over their brims and filling the garden air. Colin saw it all, watching each change as it took place. Dickon and I took him out every morning, and he spent almost every hour of every day when it didn't rain in the garden. By now, the three of us were getting very good at keeping secrets. But as Colin started to grow better and better, keeping that a secret wasn't easy at all.
4: Well now, my boy, Mrs. Medlock tells me that your appetite is improving. You used to eat very little and so many things disagreed with you, but now I understand you're eating quite well.
2: Yes, I am.
3: We both are. It must be the fresh air.
4: Perhaps so. It's probably no bad thing, but of course I must take note of any change in your condition. The pulse is stronger, your colour is very much better, and you're eating well. I'd even say you're putting on a little weight, and a good thing too.
2: Oh, well, perhaps it's an unhealthy kind of weight.
4: What?
2: Perhaps I'm getting bloated and feverish.
4: What?
2: People who aren't going to live are often different.
4: Well, you're certainly not feverish. No, my boy. If you can keep this up, we need not worry about dying. I'm sure your father will be delighted to hear of your improvement.
2: No! He mustn't be told. It would only disappoint him if I got worse again. And I might get worse this very night.
4: Oh.
2: Perhaps I'm getting a fever. I feel as if I'm getting one now. I won't have you writing to my father. Do you understand?
4: Hush, my boy. You're too sensitive about things. Don't upset yourself. I promise not to write to him without your permission. Goodbye, then. I'll look in again next week to see how you're doing.
2: What shall I do? Perhaps I should pretend to have a tantrum. I don't want to, but I've got to do something or Medlock and the others will realise I'm getting better.
3: The only thing they've really noticed is your appetite. What What if you stop eating so much?
2: But I'm so hungry all the time.
0: Luckily, a solution was at hand, thanks to Dickon's mother. One night, she was working with him in the garden at their little cottage.
5: So he has to play act and pretend he's poorly.
6: But you see, Mother, the trouble is Master Colin was never hungry before.
5: It's the fresh air doing him good.
6: I knew you were going to say that.
5: Oh, I'm a great believer in fresh air, as you know. Hey, Dickon, it was a good thing that little lass came to the manor. It's been the making of her. And the saving of him, standing up on his feet. And us thinking he was a poor half-witted boy with not a straight bone in his body.
6: But what can they do? If he keeps asking for more food, they won't believe he's an invalid. It'll spoil the surprise.
5: I'll tell thee what, lad. I've got an idea.
0: And so, the very next day, Dickon popped behind a big rose bush and brought out two tin pails with lids on. One was full of rich new milk, all creamy and fresh, and the other was filled by a clean blue and white tablecloth, which, when it was unfolded, revealed a batch of homemade muffins, carefully tucked in so they were still warm.
6: Surprise, surprise!
3: Oh, are these from your mother?
6: Yes, Miss Mary. I told her how hungry you're both getting, so she made you these this morning.
2: Mmm, they're scrumptious.
3: Mmm, and the milk is delicious. Your mother is so kind to think of us.
2: Mmm. Please tell her that we are extremely grateful.
6: I will. Oh, and I've got something to tell you.
2: Me?
6: Yes. You know, I went to get some shopping for Mother.
2: Mmm.
6: Well, near the Blue Cow Inn, I saw Bob Hayworth. Haven't you heard of him?
2: Mmm.
6: He's the strongest chap on the moor. I thought he might help you. And he showed me some of the tricks of the trade. How to build up your arms and legs and exercise every muscle in your body.
2: Tricks of the trade. It's another kind of magic, isn't it? Dickon, you're the most magical boy in the world.
6: I don't know about magic. You try them. I think you'll find they're more like hard work.
0: Dickon stood up on the grass and went through a series of exercises. Colin watched very carefully. He tried a few while he was sitting down. Presently, he did a few others, gently, while he stood upon his already steadied feet. And from that time on, the exercises were part of each day's duties, just like the gardening and the fresh air. Every time he tried, Colin was able to do a few more of them. And as the days went by, he grew stronger and stronger. Soon, he was walking. Then, he was running.
7: My word, they're looking well today, lad.
2: Yes, I am well. I'm feeling well. I feel as if I want to shout out something thankful and joyful.
6: Well, I reckon if you want something joyful like, you should sing the doxology.
2: What's that?
6: You know, praise God from whom all blessings flow.
3: I don't know that song.
7: They sing it in church.
6: And Mother sings it sometimes when she's doing the washing. She reckons the Skylarks sing it when they get up in the morning.
2: If your mother likes it, then it must be a nice song. I've never been to a church. I've always been too ill. Would you sing it, Dickon?
6: Well, all right. But I must take my cap off first. It's only respectful. And we should all stand up. Come on, that's you too, Ben.
7: Huh? Oh, and I just got comfy kneeling down here with me pruning.

0: It's a very nice song. I like it. Perhaps it means just what I mean when I talk about magic. Sing it again. I want to sing it too. It's my song. How does it begin? Praise God from whom all blessings flow.
1: Exactly. Come on then.
2: Praise God from
3: Dickon sang it again, and we joined in, as musically as we

0: Well, I never saw much sense in the doxology before, but I may change my mind in time.
1: Who's coming in here? Who is it?
2: It's only me. Oh, I thought I could hear angels singing. Hello, Miss Mary.
3: Hello.
2: Ben.
0: Mrs. Sowerby.
2: Hello, Dickon.
4: Mother, I knew you wanted to see her, Master Colin, so I told her how to find the door.
2: Oh, you dear lad. You dear lad.
1: Thank you for coming to see me. Even when I was ill, I wanted to see you. You and Dickon.
2: Oh, it does me good just to look at you.
1: Are you surprised because I'm so well?
2: Aye, that I am. But most of all, you make my heart jump because you're so like your mother.
1: Am I? Then perhaps when he comes home, my father will like me.
2: Of course he will, dear lad. Of course he will.
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6: Vision Kids!
7: While the secret garden was coming alive, Archibald Craven was wandering alone in faraway places, in the fjords of Norway and the valleys and mountains of Switzerland. His mind was filled with dark and gloomy thoughts. Then one day, he was in a valley. He'd been walking alone through beauty that might have lifted any man's soul out of shadow. He'd walked a long way until at last he rested on a carpet of moss by a clear little stream. And as he sat gazing into the water, Archibald Craven gradually felt his mind and body both grow quiet as the valley itself. It was as if his vision had cleared, as if a sweet, clear spring had begun to rise in a stagnant pool and had risen until it swept the dark waters clean away.
8: How strange. I feel different somehow. I almost feel as if I were alive. Perhaps my body is growing stronger.
7: His body was indeed growing stronger. But best of all, his soul was growing stronger too. He even began to sleep again, deep and undisturbed sleep as he had not known for many years. And one night, he had a dream, although it was so real that he didn't quite feel he was dreaming. It seemed that as he sat and breathed in the scent of the late roses and listened to the lapping of the water at his feet, he heard a voice calling. It was sweet and clear and happy and far away. It seemed very far away, but he heard it as distinctly as if it had been at his very side.
2: Archie. Archie.
8: Lilias? Lilias! Where are you?
2: In the garden, Archie. In the garden.
7: When he woke from his dream, he was in his hotel room, and a servant was standing by his bed with some letters. When he'd gone, Mr. Craven sat for a while, holding the letters and gazing out of the window. His strange calm was still upon him, and something more, as if everything had changed. He was remembering the dream, the real, real dream.
8: In the garden? In the garden? But the door is locked, and the key is buried.
7: When he glanced down at the letters, he saw that one was an English letter and came from Yorkshire. He opened it at once.
2: Dear Mr. Craven, I am Susan Sowerby, that made bold to speak to you once on the moor. It was about Miss Mary I spoke. I will make bold to speak again. Please, sir, I would come home
8: if I was you. I think you would be glad to come. And if you would excuse me, sir, I think your lady would ask you to come if she was here. Your obedient servant, Susan Sowerby. Home. I must go back to Misselthwaite. Yes, I'll go at once.
7: In a few days, he was in Yorkshire again. And on his long railroad journey, he found himself thinking of his boy as he had never thought in all the 10 years past. He had not meant to be a bad father, but he had not felt like a father at all. He had supplied doctors and nurses and everything the child required, but had shrunk from seeing him.
8: Perhaps I have been wrong all these years. 10 years. It may be too late to do anything, far too late. What have I been thinking of? I will try to find the key. I will try to open the door. Though I don't know why.
7: When he arrived at the manor, the servants noticed that he looked better, and that he did not go to the distant wing where he usually lived. He went into the library and sent immediately for Mrs. Medlock.
3: Oh, Mr. Crane, I'm sorry I wasn't there to meet you, sir. We weren't expecting you back. You must be tired after your journey, sir. Let me ring for some tea.
8: First, Medlock, tell me, how is my son?
3: Master Collins, sir. He's, he's different in a manner of speaking.
8: Oh, is he worse?
3: I wouldn't say he was necessarily worse, sir. It's just that we can't make him out.
8: Why is that? What do you mean?
3: Well, Master Colin might be worse, and then again he might even be a little better. But his appetite goes up and down like a yo-yo, and his ways are past all understanding.
8: Has he become more peculiar?
3: That's the very word, sir, peculiar. And yet, in some ways, he's become more normal. He used to eat nothing at all, and then he suddenly began to eat something enormous, and then, all at once, he stopped again. And as for going outdoors, the things we've gone through to try and get him outdoors, and then, not long after he'd had one of his worst fits ever, he suddenly insisted on being taken out in the garden every day.
8: But how does he look?
3: Well, if he was eating more normal-like, you might say he was putting on some weight, but who can say? Perhaps he's got a swelling. The doctor was never so puzzled in his life. And then sometimes he laughs, all strange-like, when he's with Miss Mary. Well, he never used to laugh, sir, not at all.
8: Where is he now?
3: In the garden, sir. He's always in the garden.
8: Thank you, Medlock. You may go.
3: Yes, sir. I'll fetch you your tea.
8: In the garden. Of course.
7: Mr. Craven walked out of the house, through the archway and past the fountain. He felt as if he were being drawn back to this place he had so long forsaken, and he did not know why. As he drew near, he slowed his pace. He remembered where the door was, even though the ivy hung thick over it. But how would he ever find the key? And then he heard sounds from inside. Ivy hung over the door, the key was buried somewhere, and yet inside the garden there were the sounds of running feet, strange sounds of voices, exclamations and cries. It seemed actually like the laughter of children. What was he dreaming of? What in heaven's name did he hear?
1: And I'm going to take off into the air!
8: Careful, young man!
1: Oh. Father? Father! Hello! It's me, Colin! You can't believe it, can you?
8: Colin? Colin, in the garden?
1: Yes, it's our secret garden. Mary found it.
6: I hope you don't mind.
8: Mind? How could I mind? Look at you, you're well, my dear son, you're well. I didn't know.
1: No one knows. We were keeping it a secret. We wanted to surprise you.
6: Did we surprise you?
8: Oh, my goodness, yes. But what a wonderful surprise.
1: And I can run. I beat Mary in a race. I can't be deacon yet, but I'm going to keep on trying. Are you glad, Father? I hope you're glad.
8: More than I can say. Colin, my dear son, and Mary, take me into the garden, will you? And tell me all about it.

0: Ben Weatherstaff. What brings you to my parlour?
1: And a very good day to thee too, Mrs. Medlock. Just delivering some vegetables from the kitchen garden. Cook very kindly asked me in for a cup of tea.
0: Did she now? Well, you'll excuse me, I'm sure, but we're all at sixes and sevens. Martha, isn't that tea tray ready yet?
2: Almost, Mrs. Medlock.
0: I'm extremely busy just now. The master's turned up all of a sudden out of the blue.
1: Aye, I know. I've seen him. Out in the garden.
0: In the garden? Oh, he must have gone out there looking for Master Colin.
1: Must he now?
0: Well, did he?
1: Well, it wasn't easy to tell exactly. Seeing as how I was up my ladder working and they were all talking down below.
0: They? Talking? What do you mean? You're driving me to distraction, man.
1: Oh, there's been things going on here, Mrs. Medlock, that thou knows nothing about. And if thou takes a look out of the window, thou'll see what I mean.
0: Where? What are you on about? Martha, there's your brother pushing the wheelchair, but it's empty. Where's Master Colin?
2: I can't rightly say, Mrs. Medlock.
1: Well, I can. Look back there. Isn't that the young master? Wee's father.
3: Across the lawn came Archibald Craven, the master of Misselthwaite. And by his side, with his head in the air and his eyes full of laughter, walked as strongly and steadily as any boy in Yorkshire, Master Colin.
4: Good afternoon, Mrs. Medlock.
0: Good afternoon, sir.
4: I'm just taking a stroll with Mary, my niece, and with Colin. My son.
5: 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Good afternoon.
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9: Although The Secret Garden didn't enjoy the same initial acclaim as Little Lord Fauntleroy, its reputation has grown by leaps and bounds since it was published back in 1911. Little wonder, since its portrayal of the transformation of Mary and Colin and the miraculous garden continues to inspire us even now. The Secret Garden by Frances Hodgson Burnett was dramatized and directed by Philip Glassborough. Sound recording and design was by Dave Arnold and Mark Drury. Music was composed and orchestrated by Jared DePasquale. Our cast included Joan Plowright as the storyteller, Lily Milton as Mary, Garrett Moore as Colin, Ron Moody as Ben Weatherstaff, Prunella Scales as Mrs. Medlock, Kathy Sarah as Martha, Thomas Orange as Dickon, and Alex Jennings as Mr. Craven. Also starring were Robert Benfield, Bernard Cribbins, Leo Dennett, Jane Gambier, Michael Hockey, Polly March, Joan Moon, and Robert Young. Focus on the Family Radio Theater is a production of Focus on the Family, and I'm your host and producer, Dave Arnold. 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
10: Luke and the Very Messy Desk. Very few have climbed great mountains. Very few have reached the top.

0: really don't mind. Now, one day, you see, I was busy teaching the Year 3 class, and I asked all the girls and boys to get out their maths book. And after about 5 minutes or so, I was walking around the class when I noticed that Luke didn't have his maths book. And so, in an extremely grumpy tone, I asked, "Luke, where is your maths book?"
1: I can't find it."
0: "What do you mean you can't find it? You open up your desk and you find your maths book." So, Luke and I were just about to open up his desk when he cried out, "Wait!
1: It's kind of messy."
0: "I don't care about messy, Luke. You're not getting out of doing your work." So, we began to open up the desk, and this is what we found. We found eight pairs of scissors and half a pot of glue and 85 rubber bands. He found one old shoe and a glass canoe and a photo of his dad. He found one old book and a decapitated joke, and he said to himself, "Golly gosh, but Luke couldn't find his book." Well, quite disgusted at the sight of what I found. A decapitated chook, a chook with no head, inside of his desk. It got me thinking, maybe it was time we had a little tray tidy out. But still, I couldn't let Luke get away without doing his maths, so I informed him we'll be opening up his desk one more time. So, I dragged Luke back to his desk, and this is what we found. We found one old boat and 55 goats and an old pair of underwear. They couldn't have possibly been his, cause they were too big for him. He found one bag of sausages and 55 ostriches, and he said to himself, "Golly gosh, but Luke couldn't find his book." Well, absolutely stunned at what I found. An old bag of sausages. He must have stolen it from the teacher-parent barbecue. Well, by this stage, Luke was in real strife. "That's it," I said. "You're going straight to the principal." Luke took a gulp. So I marched Luke up to the principal's office, and down came the principal. "I'll get to the bottom of this," he said. So the principal, Luke and I headed back down to class to open up Luke's desk. And this is what we found. We found... Do we have to open it? "Open up the tray, Luke."
1: Okay.
0: We found... five old bricks and a couple of sticks and a photo of his mum. He found one giraffe taking a bath, and he said to himself,

0: about the mum and dad verse, because there's lots of mums and dads here, children. So if your dad is crusty and your mum's in a flap... Children, put your hands up if your dad is ever crusty. Oh, no! Children, keep your hands up if your dad is crusty and he's here today. Oh, no.
1: Go and stop it, kids. 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
0: Children, put your hands up if your mum is sometimes gets in a flap. Oh, no. Hands down, hands down. 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Hands down. Mums and dads, put your hands up if sometimes your children are naughty. Oh! Well,
1: if your dad is crusty and

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2: Hi, I'm Luca, and my favourite Bible verse is Psalm 63, verse 1, which says, "You, God, are my God. Earnestly I seek you. I thirst for you. My whole being longs for you.
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0: Gordon, won't you cut it out? 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
1: You smell.
0: About an hour later, we start to whinge and moan. They pulled my hair, I need to eat. We'd like an ice cream cone. 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But Luke declares, that's not the toy I

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1: What's that thing up on the hill? It's Grandma's place. Hooray!
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3: This is

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Now Samson, you see, was not like

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Oh my. But then one day, as we all knew she would, Delilah came along, and Samson went, ooh. 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

0: So they whinged and they moaned, they begged and they phoned, they tricked and they lied, until Delilah sighed. 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
1: "What secret do you hold?"
0: Now Samson knew that something wasn't right, so he thought it best to not be forthright. 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The secret to my strength is found in a rope." So later that night, while Samson was asleep, Delilah came in and tied up his

0: And without a grimace, a wince or a moan, Samson sat up and tore off the rope. 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Steam was coming from out of her ears. My darling, I see that you look rather sad. 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I'll tell you my secret, it's found in my hair. If you were to cut it, I'd be like a man. So later that night, Delilah came in, cut off his hair and put it in the bin. Suddenly she shouted,
1: "Wake up, my dear! Samson, my darling, the Philistines are here!"
0: Now Samson, you see, was just like you and me, for without his long hair, he couldn't kill a flea. And try as he might, he put up a fight, but that was the end of Samson that night. Now the moral of the story, as you should all well know, is when the devil tempts you, the answer's always

0: Hey guys, it's Andy Kirk. Mark Twain once said, 20 years from now, you'll be more disappointed by the things that you didn't do than by the ones that you did. So throw off the bow lines, sail away from the safe harbour, catch the trade winds in your sails, explore, dream, discover. Wow, what amazing words. Let me say to all of you out there to listen to these wise words and get a dream in your heart and start to act it out. We're all made for a purpose, and one of the worst things to let die in our life is hope or our dreams. We can do amazing things, and you're the right person for the job. You were born for such a time as this. So throw off the bow lines, sail away from the safe harbour, catch the trade winds in your sails, explore, dream, and discover. I'm Andy Kirk. Super
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0: But you couldn't close your eyes because the room was getting creepy.
1: Were those eyeballs in the closet?

0: What are you gonna do?
1: I'm going to call the police.
0: No, you don't need to do anything.
1: What? Why?
0: Because...

0: worry, not a bit. I know whatever's gonna happen, but God can handle it.
1: I'm sorry that I scared you when you saw me on TV.
0: Well, that's okay, because now

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0: 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You got to practice.
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Hi, I'm John Fornoff, producer for Lamplighter Theater. 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

0: Well, hello there. It's good to have you back. 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On our last visit...
1: You didn't tell me you sold an umbrella.
2: No, sir.
3: Where is the money?
2: Look, I have it right here.
3: Get out of my shop!
2: Mr. Smith, I'm sorry, but...
3: Get out!
2: Yes, sir.
3: You, what are you doing here?
2: My pa needs rum.
4: And my sister needs castor oil.
3: I'm only trusting you because of your friend here.
2: Thank you. That's one thing that you have that I never will.
4: What?
2: People's trust.
4: Give it time and give them proof.
2: No, Pa, I won't do it. I don't want to be a thief no more.
5: Don't you never run from me again. Never.
6: Drop him.
2: Help.
6: Reach out for my hand. I got you.
4: Papa, enough is enough. Tell me what's happening with you.
2: I'll tell you everything.
7: Oh, Harry.
4: Father? What's the matter?
7: It's Lucy. She's very sick.
8: Clapham!
2: I heard you was feeling worse than a warthog with indigestion.
8: Yeah, but I feel better now.

0: Harry?
1: Hello, Clapham.
0: Why are you sitting out here? Harry, what's wrong? It looks like you've been crying.
1: Everyone's inside. Doctor just left.
0: Lucy?
1: Yeah, her fever's been with her for 3 days now. And he said there's nothing he can do.
0: What? She's dying?
1: Yes. My little sister's dying.
0: Oh, how could that be? Can I go in?
1: Yeah, I'm sure she'd love to see you.
0: Oh, wait. These flowers are awful pretty. You think it'd be all right if...
1: Go ahead. You can go on in.
2: Clapham. Hello.
0: Hello, sir.
3: I'm glad you're here, Clapham. You always put a smile on her face.
0: May I see her?
3: Of course. But first, would you like to pray with us?
0: You want me to pray with you?
3: Yes. Please join us, will you? Harry? Harry, come in, please.
1: You called Mother?
3: We need to pray.
4: Yes.
2: Would you lead us, Mother?
3: I will. Heavenly Father, we love you, and we know that your ways are not our ways. We desire with all our hearts for our little Lucy to be well again, but it is your will, not our will, be done, on earth as it is in heaven.
1: Mother, it is so hard to pray for God's will if it means to lose our Lucy.
3: Oh, Harry, God sees what we cannot. We know that death is not a final separation. We will see her again one day.
1: It still doesn't make it any easier.
3: I understand. Come, let's go in. I think we're getting close to the end. Lucy?
4: Yes, Mother?
3: You have a visitor.
0: Hello.
4: Oh, Clapham. My future brother-in-law.
0: I brought you these.
4: Oh, those are beautiful. They look just like the ones Mother planted out front.
0: How about that?
5: Here's a vase, Clapham.
0: Much obliged. I'll put these right here, side your bed, so you can look at them.
4: Clapham?
0: Mm-hmm.
4: Hold my hand, please.
0: Oh, now look at you. All feeling so low, and yet you're smiling like it was your birthday.
4: In a way, it's like a birthday. I'm gonna get the best gift in the whole world. I'm gonna live with Jesus forever.
0: That's nice to think about, Lucy.
4: Oh, it's true. Just talk to Harry. Harry? Annie? Mother? Father?
2: Yes, sweetheart.
3: We're all here, darling. Yeah. We love you.
0: I love you, Lucy.
4: Lucy. Oh, we all love one another.
6: Oh, Mother. Is she?
3: Yes. Yes, she's gone, my children. Gone from our sight, but never, never from our hearts.
2: Suffer the little children to come unto me. And forbid them not, for of such is the kingdom of God.
3: Amen.
6: I'll never forget her last words to us. We all love one another. That will always help us remember our Lucy.

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10: Harry, what kind of flowers did she like?
11: Lilies, I guess.
10: I'll pick her some lilies.
11: We're taking a wagon to Binghamton tomorrow to bury her.
10: I wish I could have done more.
11: You did everything you needed to do. You were there when she left us. You made her smile.
10: Yeah, she was smiling on her own. It seemed like she was in a better mood than the whole lot of us. And she was the one dying.
11: Does that surprise you?
10: You know, it beats about just anything I ever seen.
11: You know why, don't you?
10: Not really.
11: She loved Jesus more than anything. He died for her, paid for all her sins, so she could live with him forever. That's why she could face death like she did. It was like a door to her. You know, a door that led to her new life with him.
10: I don't know, Harry. You make it sound so easy. But with my upbringing and all, I don't see me ever changing much.
11: It doesn't matter about your past. When you belong to Christ, He does the changing inside you. You just gotta ask Him.
10: How?
11: Just talk to Him like you're talking to me. It's like I said before, if you shoot straight with God and ask Him to forgive you, as sure as I'm standing here, He will.
10: All right. I'll do it. What do I say?
11: Whatever comes to your heart.
10: Okay. Jesus, I ain't never talked to you before, but I'm hoping, I'm asking for you to forgive me for all the bad stuff I done. Harry, my friend here, He tells me that you can help me change.

0: Pa? Ma?
1: Your ma's in town.
0: Ma.
1: Where you been? You're gone all night.
0: I was at Harry's. I slept there.
1: What's wrong with you?
0: Wrong?
1: Why are you smiling like that?
0: I am. Really?
1: Yeah. What is it?
0: I don't know. I guess it's been a strange week.
1: How so?
0: Well, it all started when Lucy died.
1: Lucy?
0: Harry's younger sister. She died of fever.
1: Do tell. Yeah, I think I remember her now. She always seemed kind of sickly to me anyway. Small, skin and bones.
0: No, she wasn't sickly at all, Pa. She was pretty and full of life.
1: Full of life?
0: Yeah.
1: Their family's so poor they can't afford any kind of life, much less a full one.
0: They're very happy people, Pa.
1: They probably can't even afford a proper burial.
0: Yes, they can. They're taking her to Binghamton tomorrow.
1: How can they do that? They got no wagon.
0: They're paying to use a wagon from Mr. Smith's store.
1: How do they afford that?
0: Well, the Davises have lots of friends. People gave them food, gave them flowers. Some folks even gave them money for a proper burial.
1: Whole lot of money?
0: Yeah, suppose.
1: Where is it?
0: The money?
1: Yeah. Where did they put all that money they got from their friends?
0: Why do you want to know?
1: Because I want to. That's all.
0: I seen Mrs. Davis put it in a trunk by Lucy's bed.
1: In the bed where she died?
0: Yes, sir. Why are you asking?
1: So tonight, I'm sure none of them folks would want to sleep in the same room where their girl died, right?
0: This family ain't afraid of death at all.
1: So where did everyone sleep last night? In Lucy's room?
0: Pa, why do you... They all wanted to be together, so they slept in the living room.
1: Yeah, that's all I wanted to know.
0: What are you thinking?
1: I'm not thinking nothing. Just mind your own business, you hear?
0: Yes, sir.
1: Boy.
0: What?
1: Get up.
0: Why? Is Ma okay?
1: Sleeping. Get up and come with me.
0: What time is it?
1: Never you mind. Just do what I say. Now get dressed and walk with me.
0: What are we doing? It's not light out for 2 or 3 hours.
1: There's a Winchester rifle at Smith's that I want. It's coming in first thing in the morning. And I know that old scoundrel Madeley wants it too. So I'm gonna beat him there. We'll wait outside till the store opens.
0: Oh. Okay. But the store opens...
1: Boy, the birds ain't even talking yet. Now keep your mouth shut till we get there.
0: Where did you get the money for a new rifle? I thought...
1: Close that chatterbox.
0: But why are we going this way? Smith's
1: one
0: is...
1: more word, and I'll grab me my whip. We're stopping off at another place before we head over to Smith's.
0: Stopping off where?
1: Across the road. That's where we're getting the money.
0: No. No, Pa. These people have been through enough heartache.
1: See that window? You're gonna climb through it, open the trunk, and take all the money you see inside.
0: Pa!
1: And you're gonna do it quiet-like so as not to wake a soul.
0: No. No, I won't.
1: Keep your voice down. And yes, you will.
0: Pa! This is Harry's family. I can't steal from them. I can't steal from nobody no more.
1: I don't know what got into that head of yours, but it's nonsense. Ain't nobody cares for us, so we don't care for nobody but ourselves. That's why you gotta look out for yourself first. Nobody else will do it for you.
0: I'll be true to my friends, and if I live another day...
1: Hush up. You hear me out. As sure as you blab, I'll be the death of you.
0: I don't care a straw. I wish I were dead and underground now. And if killing me is the worst you can do, you're welcome to it. But I swear, so help me God, come what may, I'll tell my friends the truth about what you're making me do.
1: You will you? Then we'll see which will be master. I swear, if you let on by word or sign of what we've done here tonight, I'll burn down the Davis house in the dead of night. And all the folks in it. You tell, and you'll be killing your friends. Get in there.
0: Please, Pa. Don't make me do this.
1: You stop acting like a little girl and climb in that window.
0: Yes, sir. Hello? Anyone here? So dark. Where's that trunk?
1: You could have got us caught.
0: Sorry.
1: The Davis's friends are awfully generous. Plenty for my rifle. I might even let you shoot it for your trouble.
0: I don't want to even touch it.
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0: I didn't sleep well.
13: Neither did I.
14: Children, we need to leave soon. The city only granted us an hour at the cemetery. The wagon's already here. But where is the money your mother put away?
13: In the trunk beside Lucy's bed.
14: All right, I'll go get it.
13: I expected Lucy to run in and jump on me like she always did.
0: I thought I heard her talking in her sleep last night.
13: I don't think I'll ever get used to her being gone.
14: Annie, did you say the money was in the black trunk?
13: Yes.
14: I didn't see the money. Where's your mother?
0: Out in the back. Mother!
15: Yes?
13: Is there something wrong?
14: Dear, did you take the money from the trunk?
13: No.
14: Well, then where is it?
13: Check again.
8: I checked thoroughly.
13: I placed it in the trunk yesterday. I'm sure of it. It's gone.
9: Annie, did you open that window this morning?
13: No.
9: I closed it before I went to bed. I know I did.
13: Harry, those noises from last night.
9: You're right. You did say you heard something. I should have checked.
8: There might be some clues outside the window. Come on, let's go. Well, no footprints.
13: No sign of anything unusual.
10: What's this?
9: What?
10: On the ground. Look, a handkerchief.
9: Oh, it has initials on it. See, C.D.
13: Why, that's the handkerchief I made for Clapham. I gave it to him 2 days ago.
8: Clapham?
9: Father, you're not thinking that...
8: Harry, we have to consider it. He was here yesterday, and he could have seen your mother putting the money into the trunk. And only a small person like Clapham could fit through that window.
10: No, he wouldn't have done it, Father. I know Clapham.
8: Dear, I know Clapham, too. He's a fine boy, but sometimes bad habits are hard to break.
13: Well, I don't want to believe it either.
10: Nor I.
8: I'll give him the benefit of the doubt. But to clear his name, we need to share this evidence with the sheriff, I'm afraid.
13: But Clapham needs to know that we're on his side. And I'm sure he'll be able to prove his innocence.

0: Open up, Norman. Norman?
1: Uh-oh. Clap him.
2: Paul?
1: Get up. The sheriff's here.
2: Does he know?
1: I don't know, but you ain't telling nothing, you hear?
2: Yes, sir.
1: I'm putting the money under your mattress. Now, come to the door and act like you don't know nothing.
2: Yes, sir.
0: All right, I'm coming in, Norman.
3: Sheriff?
0: Norman, we're investigating a theft. I need to talk to your boy.
3: My boy?
0: Yeah, well, we have reason to believe your son may be involved. Can we look around?
3: You got a search warrant?
0: Well, no, but I can get one if you make me.
3: Oh, Sheriff, we're law-abiding citizens here in this house. You can look wherever you like.
0: Well, this place is a mess.
3: Yeah, wife is lazy.
0: Where's your room, Clapham?
3: His room is right this way.
0: All right. Clapham, where were you last night?
2: I was here. Asleep.
0: You never left this house?
2: No, sir.
0: Were you at the Davis's house yesterday?
2: Yes, sir. I was there when Lucy passed.
0: Mm-hmm. I see. And did you... Now, what do we have here hiding under your mattress? Is this the money from the Davis's house?
3: Clapham, what have you done?
2: I stole the money, Sheriff. I saw Mrs. Davis put it in the trunk yesterday. I took it for myself last night.
0: Mm-hmm.
3: Clapham, I am so disappointed.
0: Oh, yes. This is awfully disappointing indeed. Now you're going to have to come with me, son.
2: What are you going to do with me?
0: Well, you're going to jail.
2: Pa?
3: Go with the sheriff, son. You break the law, you pay the price.
2: But, Pa...
0: All right, come on now.

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2: I'm standing here.
3: Oh, we have a new servant. A roommate.
4: This is a record of a shipwreck. The ship was designated to carry prisoners.
5: No! I'm free! I'm gonna take over the ship! Turn the ship! We're heading you to the rock!
1: I'm your host, John Rhys Davis. We've enjoyed our visit with you. 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

0: right.
1: Aw, this is a bit boring.
2: Yeah.
1: It's too slight.
2: Yeah.
0: Oh, yeah? Well, God is great, and he's greatly to be praised. I said, God is great, and

0: am ready to be friendly. Are you ready to be friendly too?
1: I'm always ready to be friendly.
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1: You are my friends. If

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1: Helping kids look to God

0: Hey guys, it's Andy Kirk. The croissant, despite popular opinion, is not French. It was actually first baked in Austria, and its shape is anything but an accident. The popular pastry dates back to 1683, when an army of 100,000 Ottoman Turks were besieging the city of Vienna. They surrounded it for months, and residents inside the stout walls began to wonder if each day would be their last. When the Turks came for their final attack, Polish King John III reached Vienna and drove the Turks away. The bakers celebrated the end of the siege in a remarkable way. They copied the crescent moon from their enemy's flag and turned it into a commemorative pastry. The moral here is that many of the things that we take for granted, or eat for that matter, have stories attached. Our normal and mundane is in fact significant. Don't ever think what you do either is mundane or insignificant. Celebrate with a croissant. I'm Andy Kirk.
1: Super Kids.
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3: John W., a Tim Tam's healthy, because I don't do veggies.

0: see what you're saying. All right, I understand. Now, let's suppose that this is true. You still look rather rupee, but I know what we can do. Just step behind this curtain. It will only take a minute. There's a closet in the corner, and you'll like what I've got in it. You'll find my royal armor there. Now, Danny, put it on. Yes, now you'll look much bigger when the battle lines are drawn. One more thing you'll need, I think. Pick up my royal sword. It's a big one and a beauty. The best we could afford. Once you've got it all together, I think you will agree. You're bound to do much better if you try to look like me. Oh, dear.
1: You know, I think maybe I should just be plain old me.
0: Oh, yes. Well, I suppose. But have you seen Goliath? Why, he's

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1: Hi, I'm Atia, and my favorite Bible verse is Luke 8:11,
2: which says, "This is the meaning of the parable. The seed is God's word."
1: That was Luke 8:11, and this is Vision Kids. Vision!

0: 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A tiny little story is all I need.
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3: 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So listen up.

0: guys, it's Andy Kirk. The words think and thank come from the same original word, which reminds us that being thankful comes from thinking about all the great things we have in our life. If I was to ask you to think of the three best things you have in life, I'm sure you could and very quickly respond and then be thankful for these things. When we don't think of these things, we actually spend our time wishing we had other things that we don't have. So today, why not spend our time thinking and being thankful for all the things that we do have? I'm Andy Kirk. Super
1: Kids. This is Vision Kids.
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0: 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How awesome is the Lord Most High, the great King over all the earth. God has ascended amid shouts of joy, the Lord amid the sounding of trumpets. Come and see what God has done, how awesome his works.
1: He turned the sea to dry land.
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1: Hi, I'm Michaela, and my favourite Bible verse is Philippians 4:13, which says, I can do all things through Christ because he gives me strength. That's Philippians 4:13, and this is Vision Kids.

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1: This is Vision Kids.
2: Hey, I know this song. I can play it with my knuckles.

Hey guys, it's Andy Kirk here. Consideration, compassion, understanding. Here's some big words that I want us to look at today. These words talk about being aware of others, seeing that they need your help, and doing something about it. You are considerate when you think of someone else's feelings, like when you see another kid at school who's hungry, he's got no lunch, so you share something with him. You're compassionate when you can imagine what someone else is feeling, like when you're sad because you know your mum or dad is sad. You are understanding when you see something needs to be done, like when you see your dog's water bowl is empty, so you fill it up so it can have a drink. These are big words, and it takes a big person to actually act out consideration, compassion, and understanding. I'm Andy Kirk. Super.

A friend is a friend who will tell you stories and help you brush your tooth.

0: stink. And if you're feeling real low,
1: and if you're starting to wilt,
0: a friend will even let you wear their favorite kilt.
1: What? Their favorite kilt?
0: Well, it had to rhyme. You're the one that said wilt.
1: Oh, that's okay.
0: It is?
1: Yep. You know why?
0: Why?
1: Because

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1: This is Vision Kids.
2: Hi, I'm Noah, and my favourite Bible verse is Psalm 23, verse 1 to 2, which says, "The Lord is my shepherd, I lack nothing. He makes me lie down in green pastures. He leads me beside quiet waters." That's Psalm 23, verse 1 to 2. And this is Vision Kids.
3: Vision!

0: Hey guys, it's Andy Kirk. There is a funny story of two frogs who fell into a tub of cream. The first frog saw how high the side of the tubs were and said, "It's no use, we're goners." The second, however, had the attitude that he's going to just keep swimming and maybe something will happen. And it did. As he swam round and round, it wasn't long until he was able to jump out of the top of the platform on a solid block of butter. The difference between these two was their attitude in life. Make sure you're the sort of frog that just keeps kicking. I'm Andy Kirk. Super Kids.
1: 24/7. And just for us,
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5: Father's Day is here again. It's time to celebrate. Amen. The things that make my dad go red, like that bald spot on his head.

0: This is Vision Kids.
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3: Hi, I am Zaylee, and my favourite Bible verse is Mark 12:30-31, which says, "You must love the Lord your God with all your heart, all your soul, all your mind, and all your strength." The second is equally important. Love your neighbour as yourself. That's Mark 12:30-31. And this is

0: Hey guys, it's Andy Kirk. Christopher Wren, who designed St. Paul's Cathedral in London, wrote about the reactions of construction workers who were asked what they were doing. Those workers who were bored and tired responded by saying, "I'm laying bricks or I'm carrying stones." However, there was one worker who was mixing cement, and he seemed cheerful and enthusiastic about what he was doing. And he said, "I'm building a magnificent cathedral." This was a response from someone who knew that all the small things added up to one large, beautiful thing. Our life is like this in the way that we need to do small things and sometimes boring things. But if we do it with a great attitude, all of this adds to one beautiful life. The key is not what we're doing, but it's the attitude that we're doing it with. I'm Andy Kirk. Super
1: Kids. Helping kids look to God daily.
2: Vision Kids.

0: the stars to twinkle without sound. But God made me to love. 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
1: God made the kookaburras laugh at you and me.
0: God made the seagulls so flappy and free. But God made me to

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1: This is Vision Kids.
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1: Vision Kids!
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0: This is Vision Kids.
1: I'm Ben, and my favourite Bible verse is Luke 10:33. Then a despised Samaritan came along, and when he saw the man, he felt compassion for him. That's Luke 10:33. And this is Vision Kids.
2: Vision Kids!
3: You do it. Stop what you're doing and pray to Jesus.
4: Stop
3: what you're doing and pray.

0: pray to Jesus when you're crying.
1: Oh no.
0: Pray to Jesus when you're bored.
1: Whatever.

0: noisy.
1: What? Excuse me, what's that?
2: Oh, nudge. Shh.
0: Pray to Jesus when you're cranky.
1: Oh, I'm getting really cranky. I gotta count to three. One, two, three. Stop it.
0: Pray to Jesus when you're naughty.
1: Oh, no, it wasn't me. She did it.
0: Pray.

0: Jesus. When you're hurting,
1: ow, that hurts.
0: Pray to Jesus when you're frightened.
1: Oh, what was that?
0: No, it's alright, it's only me.
1: Okay, phew.
0: Pray to Jesus when you're sleepy.
1: Oh, I like this one. Okay, sleepy.
2: I feel like...
1: Colin, you want me to do the actions. Don't go to sleep. Colin! Oh, wake up, Colin!
3: Oh, we're still doing the song, sorry. Yes.
0: Pray to Jesus, mighty, mighty Jesus. Go on. Stop what you're doing and pray to Jesus.
4: Stop what you're doing and
0: pray to Jesus.
4: Stop what you're doing and
0: pray to Jesus.

The Jam Zoo. As you can hear, there's lots of animals. We can hear the baa of a sheep, the moo cow, the quack of a duck, the roar of a lion. Oh yes, and the tweet of a bird. That's always a good one. And then we have the neigh of a horse. Well,

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If you like both savory and sweet, you just can't miss with a partial list of all my favorite treats. I like peanut butter pizza topped with tons of

Hey guys, it's Andy Kirk. Two ducks and a very proud frog were friends in a pond. When their pond dried up, the ducks knew they could easily fly to another pond, but their friend the frog would be left behind. Finally, they decided that they could fly with a stick in their mouth and the frog could hang onto the stick in the middle by his mouth. This was going just to plan until they flew over a man and he said, "That's a clever idea. Who thought of that?" The proud frog said, "I did." And once he opened his mouth, he fell. This story is a great reminder that we need to be careful of how we speak, and the old saying, "Pride comes before a fall," was true for that frog. Don't be like the frog today by speaking with pride, but fill your speech with encouraging words to others. I'm Andy Kirk. Super.

0: Wow.
1: You know what, children? 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And the bar-bars aren't in the Bible. I put the bar-bars in later. Can you do it without the bar-bar do bar-bar? It's very hard, so let's try it.
0: Ready, set, go!
1: We all like sheep that have gone astray. Each of us has turned to his own way. But the Lord has laid on him the iniquity of us all. Sing, oh, by Isaiah 53, 6. That's it. Everyone together. 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

0: 36. 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Would you like another one? 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Now I'm going to give you lots of claps now. 150. Well done. You did well.
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1: Hi, I'm Levi, and my favorite Bible verse is Matthew 13:27-28, which says, "But Jesus immediately said to them, 'Take courage, it is I, don't be afraid.'"
2: "Lord, if it's you," Peter replied, "tell me to come to you on the water."
1: That's Matthew 13:27-28.
2: And this is Vision Kids.

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2: And now it's time for Silly Songs with Laddie, the part of the show where Laddie comes out and sings a silly song. One day, while talking with Dr. Archibald, Laddie confronts one of his deepest fears.

0: your father? Fascinating! 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
1: That'd be too bad, I'd be so sad, I might get mad, I'd call my dad, that'd be too bad.
0: That'd be too bad.
1: That'd be too bad.
0: Why?
1: Because I love my life.

0: Oh my, this is more serious than I thought. Larry, what do you see here?
1: That looks like a lip.
0: What about this?
1: It's a lip.
0: And this?
1: It's a lip, it's a lip, it's a lip, lip, lip, it's a lip, it's a lip, it's a lip, lip, lip, it's a lip, it's a lip, it's a lip, lip, lip, lip, lip, lip, lip.
0: Larry, tell me about your childhood.
1: When I was just 2 years old, I left my lips out in the cold and they turned blue. What could I do?
0: Oh dear, they turned blue. What could you do?
1: Oh, they turned blue.
0: I see.
1: On the day I got my tooth, I had to kiss my great aunt Ruth. She had a beard and it felt weird.
0: My, my, she had a beard and it felt weird?
1: She had a beard.
0: Oh.
1: 10 days after I turned 8, got my lips stuck in a gate. My friends all laughed and I just stood there until the fire department came and broke the lock with the crowbar, and I had to spend the next 6 weeks in lip rehab with this kid named Oscar who got stung by a bee right on the lip, and we couldn't even talk to each other until the 5th week because both of our lips were so swollen, and when he did start speaking, he just spoke Polish, and I only know like 3 words in Polish, except now I know 4 because Oscar taught me the word for lip, usta.
0: Your friends all laughed, usta. How do you spell that?
1: I don't know.
0: So what you're saying is that when you were young...
1: They turned blue, what could I do? She had a beard and it felt weird. My friends all laughed. Whoop-da!
0: I'm confused.
1: I love my lips!

0: told you how I feel about my nose?
1: Oh, look at the time!
2: We are the future.
3: We are the future.
4: We are the future.

0: it's Andy Kirk here. Have you ever wondered how to train an elephant since they are so big? You see, the first step is making it believe it can't run away. Preferably start with a baby elephant and tie it to a large stake in the ground. And the baby elephant will try to break free, but it won't have the strength to do it. Eventually, the little elephant will give up and stop trying to escape. Once the young elephant has learned it cannot pull the stake out of the ground, you can replace it with a small timber one. Even though it can easily pull it out of the ground, it believes it can't do it, so it stops trying. You see, so many of the things we say we can't do is because we tried doing it when we were smaller or younger, and we haven't tried since. Why not give something a go today that you haven't tried in a long time, and you may even surprise yourself? I'm Andy Kirk. Super
1: Kids. This is Vision Kids.

0: right.
1: Now, Jenny Fleck, what I want to know is, where are my sewing needles?
2: Sebastian.
1: What?
2: It's not that kind of sewing.
1: Oh.
2: Okay?
1: What kind of sewing is it?
2: No, I think it would be a very good idea.
1: What would?
2: If maybe I took over the singing.
1: Oh, no.
2: And you listen.
1: Not
2: learn
1: fair.
2: A little bit about what this is all about, okay?
1: No.
2: Now go and sit over there.
1: But I've been practicing for weeks and weeks. Oh, can I do that? Dum, da dum, dum, dim, dim, dum, dum, dum, dum.
3: Went sewing one day, and some of the good seed it fell by the wayside.
1: What's a wayside?
3: And the birds of the air came and ate it with glee.
1: I like these bits.
3: And that was the end of that part of the seed.
1: Oh dear. Oh, I missed the dum-de-dum bits. Oh well, I saw I'm not even supposed to be here.
3: A sewer, wait.
1: Oh,
3: stop it.
1: I just want to turn. And some of the good seeds sprang up right away.
2: Off my strings.
1: Sorry.
3: Cause it fell on the rocks where the soil were deep.
1: Help, I'm a thirsty seed. And it wasn't, not weren't.
3: And when the sun rose, it was scorched by the heat.
1: Oh, yeah, well, I'm not going to stay out here and get scorched by any heat. And besides, I haven't got any sunscreen.

0: do you know, student kid of pride. 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
1: Till I grew up and choked it, and it vanished from sight. Just like you're going to, Sebastian.
0: Now, Nathan, you're supposed to

0: Well, you see, this guy who owned it really looked after it very well.
1: Then as spring was sprung, there was corn everywhere.
0: 30, 60, 100, 200, 400, 590,000 times as much was planted and more. Now can we sing it? Next time through. Not this time.

0: I feel that it's me. I never thought about it quite like that before. I suppose I have got a few weeds here and there that need pulling out.
1: Streaming live in the Vision app. This is

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0: G'day, it's Andy Kirk here. Once a rich businessman found a fisherman sitting down doing nothing and asked him, "Why aren't you out catching fish?" And the fisherman replied, "Because I've caught enough fish for the day." "Why don't you catch more fish?" said the greedy businessman. "Build up a business, make lots of money, then you can sit back and enjoy life." The fisherman laughed and replied, "What do you think I'm doing right now?" You see, so many people chase happiness in the wrong areas and they don't actually sit back and enjoy life. Make sure today you enjoy every moment and don't spend too much time looking at all the things that you don't have. I'm Andy Kirk. Super
1: Kids. We are the future. We are Vision Kids.

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1: Verse of the week.
2: 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Ephesians 2 verse 8.
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0: Let's start again, shall we?
1: Okay. Where do you want this cement?
0: No! Not there! Oh, dearie me! I just can't believe you did that.
2: Helping kids look to God daily.
3: This is Vision Kids.

0: I'm all right. So strong and so mighty, there's nothing my God cannot do. That's true.
1: You're listening to Vision Kids.
2: Hi, welcome to Quick Sticks, quick Bible stories to the everyday. I'm Bella and today I'm here with Mum.
3: Hi.
2: Do you have a hard name to say? There was a boy in the Bible who had a very hard name to say. It was Mephibosheth.
3: Mephibosheth was the son of David's best friend, Jonathan. One day, after David had become king, he was thinking about his friend Jonathan, who had died in a battle along with Jonathan's dad, King Saul. David asked if there was anyone in Jonathan's family he could be kind to.
2: There was a person nearby who used to work for King Saul, and he said the only person left from Jonathan's family was the son, Mephibosheth. But Mephibosheth was hiding because he was worried that King David might try to hurt him.
3: Mephibosheth had had a difficult life. He'd been a prince and lived in a palace, but when he was still very little, his dad Jonathan and granddad Saul, King Saul, had died in a battle. And when the people in the castle had heard that the king had died, they were all so scared they had tried to run away from the castle. A lady had picked up Mephibosheth and ran out of the castle holding him. But as she was running, she had fallen over and dropped him on the ground, and he had broken his legs. His legs had never been mended properly, and so Mephibosheth had grown up hiding in a little village, not able to walk.
2: David asked his men to find Mephibosheth. They went out and found where he was hiding and brought him to the castle. He bowed down in front of David. Mephibosheth must have been worried and wondered why the king wanted to see him.
3: But David told him not to be afraid. He wanted to give him back all of the land that had belonged to his dad and grandfather and told him that he would look after him. David invited Mephibosheth to come and eat with him in the castle all the time and to be just like his own sons and part of his family.
2: What good news that was for Mephibosheth. He thought that he had been forgotten, but King David was kind and good to him. God never forgets anyone.
3: And that's good news.
2: Have a great day.
3: Bye.
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1: This is Vision Kids.
2: Oh, not this song.
3: All right, come on, Artie, let's sing this one. It's one of my favorites.
2: Oh, we already sang it once. I really don't want to go back there again.
3: It's a classic.
2: Please, no.
3: And it's for the kids.
2: Oh, all right.

0: be so sad.
1: Can't be too bad.
0: Alrighty.
1: If my

0: your father? Fascinating! So what you're saying is, if your lips left you...
1: That'd be too bad, I'd be so sad, I might get mad, I'd call my dad, that'd be too bad.
0: That'd be too bad?
1: That'd be too bad.
0: Why?
1: 'Cause I love my lips!

0: Oh my, this is more serious than I thought. Laddie, what do you see here?
1: That looks like a lip.
0: What about this?
1: It's a lip.
0: And this?
1: It's a lip, it's a lip, it's a lip, lip, lip, it's a lip, it's a lip, it's a lip, lip, lip, it's a lip, it's a lip, it's a lip, lip, lip, lip, lip, lip, lip.
0: Laddie, tell me about your childhood.
1: When I was just 2 years old, I left my lips out in the cold and they turned blue. What could I do?
0: Oh dear, they turned blue. What could you do?
1: Oh, they turned blue.
0: I see.
1: On the day I got my tooth, I had to kiss my great Aunt Ruth. She had a beard and it felt weird.
0: My, my, she had a beard and it felt weird?
1: She had a beard.
0: Oh.
1: 10 days after I turned 8, got my lips stuck in a gate. My friends all laughed and I just stood there until the fire department came and broke the lock with the crowbar, and I had to spend the next 6 weeks in lip rehab with this kid named Oscar who got stung by a bee right on the lip, and we couldn't even talk to each other until the 5th week because both of our lips were so swollen, and when he did start speaking, he just spoke Polish, and I only knew like 3 words in Polish, except now I know 4 because Oscar taught me the word for lip, usta.
0: Your friends all laughed. Usta. How do you spell that?
1: I don't know.
0: So what you're saying is that when you were young...
1: They turned blue, what could I do? She had a beard and it felt weird. My friends all laughed. Whoop-da!
0: I'm confused.
1: I love my lips! Boop-a-bop-beep-bop-beep-bop.
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3: Verse of the week.
0: For it is by grace you have been saved through faith, and this not from yourself. It is the gift of God. Ephesians 2 verse 8. This verse reminds me that being saved is a special gift given by God, and that I get to go to heaven because I believe that Jesus died and rose again for me, and not because of anything that I have done or have to do. This is the best gift of all.
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3: I am so glad that you are listening today on Vision Kids. Hey, it's time to get ready for Adventures in Odyssey, everyone. Woohoo! 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And I love that the stories in this show help us to all look to God daily. So why don't you strap yourself in for some fun? Adventures in Odyssey is coming up soon on Vision Kids.

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1: Well, when Dreams by Constance is in charge, it's going to end up elaborate.
2: Well, it's 2 days before the wedding, Mrs. Shanks.
3: And I already found a very nice, more than capable couple willing to take on the task of organizing all of it.
2: Mrs. Shanks, I can handle it.
3: This is a Shanks wedding, and there are simply higher expectations.
2: Put up with their changes in the flowers, and the cake, and the dress, and all that, but I've had enough!
4: Miss Kendall...
2: You just wait until tomorrow. You'll see. It'll be the best wedding ever.
4: You're insinuating that I am not much of a man.
1: Just because you don't adhere to all the traditional masculine duties in the home, that doesn't make you any less of a man, Eugene.
4: I've never rescued Katrina. I've never been that romantic and strong. I hereby declare you whisked away for a romantic drive of flowers and poetry. Well, here we are, Shadow Canyon.
5: Did the tire blow? Eugene, it's completely flat. Well, how are we going to change the tire in time to get back for the wedding?
4: An excellent inquiry, for which I have no answer.
2: Whit, hang the fabric a little higher. I want to arrange the big plants around the front.
6: Okay, will do, Connie.
2: Where Eugene and Katrina are. They should be here by now.
7: Hi, Connie.
2: Hi, Bernard. You're supposed to be decorating the fellowship hall downstairs.
7: Yeah, well, we are, sort of. But there's been kind of a mishap.
2: Don't tell me the swan escaped.
7: No. You see, we were lighting all those candles you gave us. There were a lot of candles.
2: Bernard, I'm busy here. What are you trying to say?
7: Well, you might want to go outside for a bit, Connie.
2: Bernard!
7: It's just a small fire. Nice to roast marshmallows by, really.
2: Oh, yes.
4: Now, if my calculations are remotely correct, This will work just as well as a jack.
2: Oh.
4: Now, you see, I've created a fulcrum from some tree limbs, And at this angle right here, it should hold the weight of the car just like... So we'll call a tow truck?
2: Good idea.
4: Yeah. All right. Well, it appears I don't have a signal at present. Perhaps your cell phone would work?
2: I didn't bring it. I was kidnapped, remember?
4: Oh, yes. Well, then I think we're going to have to, walk.
2: Walk? Eugene will be late for the wedding.
4: Well, I don't know what other option we have.
2: But I'm still wearing my bedroom slippers. Not the best for hiking.
4: Oh, I'm sorry, Katrina. But don't worry. I'll whisk you away to civilization, safety, and finally, our wedding, post-haste. Miss Kendall shan't even notice our absence. Ha
7: ha! Well, do you want the good news, the bad news, or... Who am I kidding? It's all bad news.
2: I guess I'll take the least horrible news first.
7: Okay, it's mostly smoke damage, nothing serious. The dolphin ice sculpture looks more like an anchovy now, but the curtains are ruined and it's going to smell like smoke for weeks. I don't think we can have a reception there.
1: Well, Millie has an alternate spot now, doesn't she, Connie?
2: Yeah, but the downstairs was going to be so quaint with the music and everything.
7: Well, never mind the music. I just got a call from the soloist.
2: What?
7: She canceled.
1: Oh, what happened?
7: Well, her day job is a firefighter and she suffered from smoke inhalation putting out the blaze.
1: Oh,
2: yeah. What am I going to do?
8: Hi, everyone.
1: Oh, Tom.
7: Hey, Tom.
8: You all know Agnes.
2: Hi, Agnes.
7: Hello, Agnes.
3: Hello.
8: Agnes loves weddings, so I thought she might like to help us out while we set up.
1: Well, you're looking really well, Agnes. It's good to see you.
3: Oh, thank you. I love weddings.
8: What in the world?
7: Well, what's the semi-truck for?
2: Oh, those are the flowers.
8: The flowers? Why, you could stock a dozen greenhouses with that many flowers.
7: And a few cemeteries.
9: This is Vision Kids.
2: It's a good thing Eugene and Katrina aren't here yet. They would freak out.
1: What's going on?
2: Well, Millie couldn't get another reception area on this short of notice. She was counting on the basement of the church.
3: I couldn't find a harpist either. I looked everywhere in this town.
2: And she canceled the organist.
3: Well, we couldn't get an organ outside anyway. What's the point?
2: Well, the point is we have no music.
10: Excuse me, I'm here with a cake.
2: Oh, of course. Listen, the reception area is filled with smoke right now. Could you just put it under the gazebo? We'll take care of it from there.
10: Sure thing.
8: Excuse me, everyone. I need your help.
2: What is it this time?
8: I can't find Agnes.
0: Oh, well, where did you last leave her?
6: Well, I'll help you look for her, Tom.
2: Yeah, I'll be right there, too.
0: Perhaps she just went to the restroom. Why are they so concerned?
2: Well, Agnes stays in a mental hospital. She has an illness that confuses her memory. It's really pretty sad, but we'll find her. It's a long way back to the road, Eugene.
11: And I'm still not getting a signal on the cell phone. You know, if only we were on higher ground. Wait a minute. Perhaps I can scale this tree. I should be able to get cell phone reception at the top.
2: I don't know. It's pretty tall.
11: Well, remember, my fifth grade teacher said I could climb like a cat.
2: Wasn't that because you had to clamber up the side of the school wall whenever the fourth grade bully came after you?
11: Yeah, but she was supposed to be in sixth grade. I'm quite capable of pulling myself up onto a limb.
2: Would you like a boost?
11: No, I would not like a boost. There.
2: Eugene, that next branch doesn't look very strong.
11: I can never break this branch. You heard what the doctor said about my weight. I practically disappear when I turn sideways.
2: Yes, but be careful. Eugene, are you all right?
11: I'm fine. But perhaps this would be a good time to try out a new doctor.
3: Oh, good, Katrina. You're in your dress already. You're not Katrina.
12: Oh, I saw this dress, and I just had to try it on.
3: Oh, it's Agnes, right?
12: Yes.
3: Well, I'm sorry, but this is my dress. You'll have to take it off.
12: But, Mother, I like this one.
3: Mother? Oh, dear me. Tom? Oh, Tom? I found her.
12: It's the most beautiful dress in the world. Is it yours?
3: Well, yes. It was mine and my grandmother's and my great-grandmother's.
12: Mother, do you remember you said when I got married, I could pick out whatever dress I wanted? Well, I think this is the prettiest dress in the whole world.
8: Agnes! Oh, Agnes, thank goodness you're all right.
12: Oh, don't look at me, Tom. I'm wearing my wedding dress.
8: Well, I'll be if that ain't something.
3: It's something, all right. She's wearing my dress, and she thinks I'm her mother.
8: That dress is so similar to the one she wore on our wedding day. Almost identical. Doesn't that bring back memories? You look beautiful, Agnes.
12: Thank you, Tom. Did you see the flowers, Tom? And the cake? And all the white chairs? Mother, thank you for all you've done. This is going to be a wonderful wedding.

0: Eugene, I don't know how much longer I can hike.
1: Believe me, Katrina, I understand. Well, with any serendipity, we'll find a road soon.
0: Oh, I'm getting hungry. Could I have a sandwich?
1: Of course. Here, let's stop. Now I'll just get the,
0: What is it?
1: It appears I've left the sandwiches in the trunk.
0: Oh.
1: I was so mindful of packing sandwiches that I removed the tire jack. And now, ironically, not only don't we have a jack, but we don't even have sandwiches. Oh, I'm finding it difficult to conceive how this day turned out so poorly. I only meant to rescue you.
0: What is all this talk about rescuing me? From whom? My mother?
1: Partially. But more than that, I wanted to prove to you that I could be a strong yet romantic husband. I'd intended to help you escape the pressures of the day. And instead, I have you walking over rocky terrain in bunny slippers. Not only am I not a hero, Katrina, I practically qualify as an anti-hero.
0: We'll make it. We always do. Do you remember that time in Madagascar when you...
1: Why didn't I think of that before? We're halfway up Forest Mountain.
0: So?
1: Do you know what's at the top of Forest Mountain?
0: A peak?
1: The kids' radio tower. 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
0: How will that help?
1: Well, I'll simply enable the analog service mode setting on my cell phone while activating the...
0: Eugene, you don't need to go in so much detail.
1: I can send a Morse code message to the kids' radio station to seek assistance.
0: Will there even be anyone at the station now? They're all getting ready for our wedding.
1: It may be our only hope. And it looks like there's a storm approaching.
2: What happened? Tom said the pastor's hurt?
3: Well, he'll be okay. His wife took him to the hospital just to be safe.
2: The hospital? Mm-hmm.
4: He was testing the sound system and he got shocked.
2: Oh, no!
5: Whose idea was it to do a sound check in the middle of an electrical storm anyway?
4: Does it really matter who came up with the idea? Just to know he's going to be okay is enough for me. That's enough. You're fired.
6: What?
4: Fired?
6: But we have a contract.
4: I'll pay you 10% more if I never see you again.
6: Just make sure the lawnmower is back before 5.
4: I rented it. Just go.
2: Great. We've electrocuted my pastor now. Do you think he'll come back?
3: Well, I doubt it. He looked kind of shaken up.
5: Yeah, and his hair was all standing up on end.
3: Yeah.
5: Kind of an improvement over the comb-over, actually.
2: Well, then who's going to perform the ceremony?
3: Oh, we'll figure that out later, Connie. We've also lost our sound system, though. We have another one at wit's end, so I'll go pick it up.
2: All right, thanks. Mm. Whose crazy idea was it to have a wedding for them anyway? They're already married, for crying out loud.
5: No, I won't say, but her name starts with a C. It sounds a little like Connie.
7: Connie?
2: Yes?
7: Well, there's a slight problem with the cake.
2: I know. It's under the gazebo, right where the wedding is supposed to take place. But I didn't know where else to put it.
7: No, I mean with the cake.
2: What happened?
7: The swan's eating it.
2: What?
6: Yeah, well, what ain't now? Calm down.
7: Well, the cake isn't looking real good right now, come to think of it. Neither is the swan.
2: So now we're short a cake, a pastor, a singer, and... Oh, yeah! A bride and groom!
1: Okay, Katrina. I'm leaving you my jacket in case it gets cold. And here's the rest of our water supply.
0: Eugene, I'll be fine. You should take the water. You'll need it.
1: No, I insist. It's the least I could do for you since I've ruined our wedding day.
0: Oh, Eugene.
1: But I'll be back for you post-haste. Farewell!
8: Oh, these flowers are incredible. But why did you choose orchids?
4: Why not?
8: You know my favorite flowers are lilies.
4: Oh, yes. I must have forgotten.
8: Do you think you could get some lilies for me, Mother? I don't mean to fuss, but I know you want this day to be perfect for me. I remember how you said you only get one wedding day, Agnes. Make it everything you want.
4: You're right. It needs to be everything you want it to be.
8: Oh, Mother, you're so sweet to me.
4: I'll get you some lilies, Agnes.
0: He's lost. I just know it. Like the time in Zimbabwe. And the time in Madagascar. And the time in Portugal. Oh, Eugene, where are you? Tom, this is crazy. What are we gonna do?
7: It's coming together. I spoke with Millie a few minutes ago. She agreed we should have the wedding indoors because of the rain.
0: Duh.
7: And you have the sanctuary all set up.
0: Yeah, but Millie canceled the organist. And the reception area has smoke damage. And now look, the swan's throwing up in the fountain.
7: At least we have our health.
0: The minister is in the emergency room.
7: Well, most of us.
9: Yoo-hoo. Listen, Constance.
0: What?
9: Are you all right, dear? No need to be stressed. I found an organist.
0: On this short a notice?
9: Yes. He volunteered.
0: Wooten Bassett?
9: That's it.
0: He only knows how to play one song.
9: But he's such a nice man. Now, I have one more small change I'd like to make. I think this is something you'll like.
10: Adventures in Odyssey on Vision Kids.
11: Vision Kids!
0: Okay, Eugene, I really want you to come back now.
12: Katrina! Katrina! How do you fare?
0: Oh, Eugene, you made it!
12: We're saved! Mr. Whittaker came.
0: What?
12: He received my message and he drove up to the tower. He was in the kids' radio station when my Morse code came across the airwaves.
0: Where is he now?
12: A mere 400 feet away, give or take a few inches. He thought the area was too rough to go farther, so I've come on foot to collect you and return you to our nuptial celebration.
0: Eugene, my brave knight in shining armor has ridden in on his noble steed to come to my rescue.
12: Well, it certainly would have been nice to have found a horse up here, but I must admit, I do feel a certain amount of pride that I accomplished my goal.
0: Eugene, you didn't have to accomplish this goal to be my brave knight. You don't need to save me from the wilderness or whisk me away for romantic getaways. You're my hero because you take care of me and want what's best for me.
12: Oh. May have been advantageous to have been informed of that previously.
0: Let's go.
12: Indeed. After you, my dearest.
0: Boy, thank you, sir. Only 15 minutes late. Oh, thanks, Whit.
3: Where is everyone?
0: Oh, you'd think Connie would have pulled her hair out by now.
12: And your mother's.
0: Wait a minute. Do you hear that?
13: I now pronounce you husband and wife.
0: It's over. We missed it.
3: That's ridiculous.
12: But how could we? We weren't here. I mean there.
0: There's another bride and groom.
12: Do you think they had stand-ins for us? Your mother and Miss Kendall think of everything, you know.
0: She's wearing my mother's dress. The one she wanted me to wear. Eugene, we missed our own wedding.
9: Oh. Katrina, there you are.
0: Mother, what's going on?
9: We're having a wedding.
0: But this is supposed to be our wedding.
14: I was just wondering where you two were. It's about time you got here.
0: Connie, what's going on?
14: Tom and Agnes just got married.
12: What? But aren't they already married?
14: Yeah, you are too. It's not stopping you from having another wedding.
12: A valid observation.
14: It was Mrs. Shank's idea. Agnes needed a wedding to remember.
9: Just a short little ceremony. And she loved my dress.
0: The dress I'm supposed to wear?
9: You'll wear your dress.
0: The one I picked out?
9: Of course. Really, dear, it's your wedding.
14: And Whit will perform the ceremony.
3: I will.
9: If you would. And if it's okay with you, Katrina.
0: I'd love that.
3: Oh, and I'd be delighted to do it.
12: Thank you, Mr. Whittaker.
14: That's great. Especially since the pastor's hospitalized.
9: And we'll have the wedding indoors and the reception outside.
14: Since all the chairs and the gazebo and lights are set up.
9: And now that the sun is out again, it should be
14: perfect.
0: Did you say the pastor was hospitalized?
9: You need to go change, Katrina. You too, Eugene.
14: And I need to go be a bridesmaid again. Always the bridesmaid. Oh, here are your vows, Eugene. Sorry, I just finished them. Mm-hmm. And remember, I'll be standing right up there with you if you need a tissue.
12: My deepest gratitude, Miss Kendall.
0: Come on, Eugene.
12: Oh, of course.
9: Oh, look at her face. She's got that bridal glow.
14: You think it might be perspiration?
9: Oh, whatever works.
0: cherish you, Eugene. You've been everything I could have dreamed of and more, and I am so excited to spend the rest of my life with you.
1: That's so moving.
0: Here, here.
3: And now Eugene will read his vows to Katrina. Eugene, are you okay?
1: Mm-hmm.

0: couldn't agree more. It's the first reception I've been to that has a magician.
1: And a juggler. A brilliant idea.
0: Right. Everyone seems to be having a really great time.
1: Shouldn't the fireworks be going off pretty soon?
0: Yeah.
2: Well, I think that was the most perfect wedding I've ever been to. Or weddings, actually.
0: Or really non-weddings, since no one technically got married.
2: Well, anyway, they were beautiful.
3: You did a wonderful job, Constance.
2: Thank you. You did a wonderful job too, Mrs. Shanks.
3: You arranged such a fabulous dinner.
2: But you decorated the outside so beautifully and decided on the ideal butter pats.
4: Excuse me. attention, please. Testing, testing. ladies, gentlemen, friends, neighbors, I noticed we bypassed the customary soloist during our ceremony, so I thought I would take it upon myself to entertain you all with a little song on the ukulele.
0: Oh, no.
4: Now, this is a song I've written for my wife, Katrina, aptly entitled, A Song I've Written for My Wife, Katrina. And it goes something like this. I suppose I'll just perform it later.
2: Thank you, Eugene. That was very sweet. Oh,
4: thank you, Katrina. You know, it really was a perfect day, wasn't it?
2: I couldn't imagine anything better.
5: Congratulations, Eugene and Katrina. I am so glad everything worked out for your wedding. It was a long, crazy ride to get there, but I agree with Katrina. It turned out almost perfect. Adventures and Odyssey is a presentation of Focus on the Family. 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Our vocal talent included Paul Herlinger, Katie Lee, Walker Edmiston, Dave Madden, Audrey Wasilewski, Julia Kazarian, Susan Silo, and Will Ryan as Eugene. Our sound designer was Glenn Montjoy, with music by John Campbell. Our producers were Marshall Younger and Bob Hoos. And I'm Chris, hoping you'll join us again next time for more Adventures in Odyssey.
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9: No, it's about a meatball. It's a song about meat.
8: Okay.
7: I lost my poor meatball.
8: Oh, yeah, you're right. I'm with you now.
7: When somebody sneezed.
8: Oh, gross. He sneezed on the meat? Man.
7: It rolled off. And onto the floor.
9: It's like a chase scene. Follow that meat.
7: And then my poor meatball.
8: I think I like it better if it was about a bear.

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2: Hi, I'm Judah, and my favorite Bible verse is John 3:16,
1: which says,
2: "For God so loved the world that he gave his one and only Son,
1: that whoever believes in him shall not perish but have eternal life."
2: That's John 3:16.
1: And this is

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0: Vision kids, it's Belle Thompson here. Do you know, when I was a kid, I used to be scared of the dark. Have you ever been scared of the dark before? So I used to wake up and think there were crocodiles all around my bed, and I was terrified. I can still remember it so well. I would lie in bed full of fear, and I would finally work up the courage to jump out of my bed over all the imaginary crocodiles, and I would just run as fast as I could up the hallway to where my parents' room was, because when I got there, I knew I would be safe. So once I'd made the perilous journey to their room, I would always try and make it to my dad's side of the bed, because he would just let me hop in next to him and snuggled up there. I remember feeling warm and safe. But if my mum woke up before I got into their bed, she would take me back to my room. But she always stayed with me there, and she talked to me until I fell back asleep. So either way, with my parents by my side, I knew that I was safe from the crocs. Now that I'm a grown up, I'm no longer scared of the dark, thankfully. I mean, firstly, I've learned those crocodiles were actually not real. But I've also learned something even better. Now I know that God is with me all the time, even in the dark. So now when I'm feeling scared, I remind myself of God's promises in Psalm 23, which says, "Even when I walk through the darkest valley, I will not be afraid, for you are close beside me." You see, I've learned that God promises to be with us in the dark at night and in the dark seasons of our lives. So now, if I wake up at night and I'm feeling afraid of something going on in my life, I lie in bed and I pray to God. I talk to Him about what's worrying me, and I remind myself that He is with me. And you know, you can do the same. You can talk to Him when you wake up at night too. You can remind yourself that God is there and that He loves you. You can ask Him to help you to feel His presence there with you too. I think when we know God is with us, we can sleep really well, knowing that He will take care of us.
1: Vision Kids!

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0: Okay, Timmy. 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Let me hear you. Okay, good job. Remember, Timmy, you yell, stop. Are you ready? Let's see.
1: What kind of man?
0: And the rain stopped falling.
1: He spoke to the wind. Stop!
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0: 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I need a hurricane. And more waves. Oh, and everybody rock back and forth. It's a terrible storm. Oh, help us, Jesus. Help us.
1: Stop!
0: Thank you, Jesus.
2: Vision Kids.
3: Helping kids look to God daily.

0: the mighty, mighty king. All right, here we go.
1: Adam.
0: Adam, ready? Adam is not the boss. Ah, ah. They're looking for another person.
1: Amy.
0: Amy. Amy is not the boss. Ah, ah. Let's do one more.
1: Katie.
0: Katie. Katie is not the boss. Ah, ah. Jesus is the boss. Cause just the boys.

0: Ricky. We got someone else. 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
1: Blake.
0: Blake is not the boss. She's forgotten her name. What's her name? Mummy can tell us.
2: Nilani.
0: Oh, that's a beautiful name. Nilani, say that. Nilani is not the boss. Sorry, Nilani.
1: Murray.
0: Murray is not the boss. Who is? G.

0: All right.
1: We got someone else?
2: Steven.
0: Steven is not the boss.
2: Jonathan.
1: Jonathan. It's Jonathan.
0: Jonathan is not the boss. Hey, let's do everyone. You say your name after three. One, two, three. Is not the boss. We got one more. We have one more. Shh, shh, listen.
2: God.
0: Guy is not the boss. Who is? Jesus is the boss. Cause,
1: hey, I've got an idea. What about just the grown-ups? The mums and the dads sing the chorus. Ready? Here we go, grown-ups.

0: This is the Mighty Gay. Yes, sir.
1: What? Who thinks they can do a new song? I sing, the word became flesh and dwelt among us, and you sing, you'd better believe it. All right.

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1: Vision Kids!
2: Hi, welcome to Quick Sticks, quick Bible stories to the everyday. I'm Bella and today I'm here with Mum.
3: Hi.
2: Do you have a hard name to say? There was a boy in the Bible who had a very hard name to say. It was Mephibosheth.
3: Mephibosheth was the son of David's best friend, Jonathan. One day, after David had become king, he was thinking about his friend Jonathan, who had died in a battle along with Jonathan's dad, King Saul. David asked if there was anyone in Jonathan's family he could be kind to.
2: There was a person nearby who used to work for King Saul, and he said the only person left from Jonathan's family was the son Mephibosheth. But Mephibosheth was hiding because he was worried that King David might try to hurt him.
3: Mephibosheth had had a difficult life. He had been a prince and lived in a palace, but when he was still very little, his dad Jonathan and granddad Saul, King Saul, had died in a battle. And when the people in the castle had heard that the king had died, they were all so scared they had tried to run away from the castle. A lady had picked up Mephibosheth and ran out of the castle holding him. But as she was running, she had fallen over and dropped him on the ground, and he had broken his legs. His legs had never been mended properly, and so Mephibosheth had grown up hiding in a little village, not able to walk.
2: David asked his men to find Mephibosheth. They went out and found where he was hiding and brought him to the castle. He bowed down in front of David. Mephibosheth must have been worried and wondered why the king wanted to see him.
3: But David told him not to be afraid. He wanted to give him back all of the land that had belonged to his dad and grandfather and told him that he would look after him. David invited Mephibosheth to come and eat with him in the castle all the time and to be just like his own sons and part of his family.
2: What good news that was for Mephibosheth. He thought that he had been forgotten, but King David was kind and good to him. God never forgets anyone.
3: And that's good news.
2: Have a great day.
3: Bye.
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0: me that being saved is a special gift given by God, and that I get to go to heaven because I believe that Jesus died and rose again for me, and not because of anything that I have done or have to do. 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
5: Hello, hello, hello. I'm so glad that you are listening to Vision Kids today. In less than 15 minutes, we have another action-packed episode of Adventures in Odyssey coming your way. This is an award-winning drama series that brings biblical principles to life. And, you know, it's enjoyed by families across the world. It's full of fun, faith, full of imagination. So, hey, get ready. You don't

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3: And I am happy because when I am weak, then I am truly strong.

0: on Adventures in Odyssey.
1: Well, when Dreams by Constance is in charge, it's going to end up elaborate.
2: Well, it's 2 days before the wedding, Mrs. Shanks.
3: And I already found a very nice, more than capable couple willing to take on the task of organizing all of it.
2: Mrs. Shanks, I can handle it.
3: This is a Shanks wedding, and there are simply higher expectations.
2: I put up with their changes in the flowers, and the cake, and the dress, and all that, but I've had enough.
4: Miss Kendall,
2: you just wait until tomorrow. You'll see. It'll be the best wedding ever.
4: You're insinuating that I am not much of a man.
1: Just because you don't adhere to all the traditional masculine duties in the home, that doesn't make you any less of a man, Eugene.
4: I've never rescued Katrina. I've never been that romantic and strong. I hereby declare you whisked away for a romantic drive of flowers and poetry. Well, here we are, Shadow Canyon.
5: Did the tire blow? Eugene, it's completely flat. Well, how are we going to change the tire in time to get back for the wedding?
4: An excellent inquiry, for which I have no answer.
2: Whit, hang the fabric a little higher. I want to arrange the big plants around the front.
6: Okay, will do, Connie.
2: Where Eugene and Katrina are. They should be here by now.
7: Hi, Connie.
2: Hi, Bernard. You're supposed to be decorating the fellowship hall downstairs.
7: Yeah, well, we are, sort of. But there's been kind of a mishap.
2: Don't tell me the swan escaped.
7: No. You see, we were lighting all those candles you gave us. There were a lot of candles.
2: Bernard, I'm busy here. What are you trying to say?
7: Well, you might want to go outside for a bit, Connie. It's just a small fire. Nice to roast marshmallows by, really. Oh, yes.
4: Now, if my calculations are remotely correct, This will work just as well as a jack.
2: Oh.
4: Now, you see, I've created a fulcrum from some tree limbs, And at this angle right here, it should hold the weight of the car just like... So, we'll call a tow truck?
2: Good idea.
4: Yeah. All right. Well, it appears I don't have a signal at present. Perhaps your cell phone would work?
2: I didn't bring it. I was kidnapped, remember?
4: Oh, yes. Well, then, I think we're going to have to, walk?
2: Walk? Eugene will be late for the wedding.
4: Well, I don't know what other option we have.
2: But I'm still wearing my bedroom slippers. Not the best for hiking.
4: Oh, I'm sorry, Katrina. But don't worry. I'll whisk you away to civilization, safety, and finally, our wedding, post-haste. Miss Kendall shan't even notice our absence. Ha
7: ha! Well, do you want the good news, the bad news, or... Who am I kidding? It's all bad news.
2: I guess I'll take the least horrible news first.
7: Okay, it's mostly smoke damage, nothing serious. The dolphin ice sculpture looks more like an anchovy now, but the curtains are ruined and it's going to smell like smoke for weeks. I don't think we can have a reception there.
1: Well, Millie has an alternate spot now, doesn't she, Connie?
2: Yeah, but the downstairs was going to be so quaint with the music and everything.
7: Well, never mind the music. I just got a call from the soloist.
2: What?
7: She canceled.
1: Oh, what happened?
7: Well, her day job is a firefighter and she suffered from smoke inhalation putting out the blaze.
1: Oh,
7: yeah.
2: What am I going to do?
8: Hi, everyone.
1: Oh, Tom.
7: Hey, Tom.
8: You all know Agnes.
2: Hi, Agnes.
8: Hello. Agnes loves weddings, so I thought she might like to help us out while we set up.
1: Well, you're looking really well, Agnes. It's good to see you.
9: Oh, thank you. I love weddings.
8: What in the world?
7: Well, what's the semi-truck for?
2: Those are the flowers.
8: The flowers? Why, you could stock a dozen greenhouses with that many flowers.
7: And a few cemeteries.
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2: All I can say is it's a good thing Eugene and Katrina aren't here yet. They would freak out.
1: What's going on?
2: Well, Millie couldn't get another reception area on this short of notice. She was counting on the basement of the church.
3: I couldn't find a harpist either. I looked everywhere in this town.
2: And she canceled the organist.
3: Well, we couldn't get an organ outside anyway. What's the point?
2: Well, the point is we have no music.
11: Excuse me. I'm here with the cake.
2: Oh, of course. Listen, the reception area is filled with smoke right now. Could you just put it under the gazebo? We'll take care of it from there.
11: Sure thing.
8: Excuse me, everyone. I need your help.
2: What is it this time?
8: I can't find Agnes.
0: Well, where did you last leave her?
6: Well, I'll help you look for her, Tom.
2: Yeah, I'll be right there, too.
0: Perhaps she just went to the restroom. Why are they so concerned?
2: Well, Agnes stays in a mental hospital. She has an illness that confuses her memory. It's really pretty sad, but we'll find her. It's a long way back to the road, Eugene.
12: And I'm still not getting a signal on the cell phone. You know, if only we were on higher ground. Wait a minute. Perhaps I can scale this tree. I should be able to get cell phone reception at the top.
2: I don't know. It's pretty tall.
12: Well, remember, my fifth grade teacher said I could climb like a cat.
2: Wasn't that because you had to clamber up the side of the school wall whenever the fourth grade bully came after you?
12: Yeah, but she was supposed to be in sixth grade. I'm quite capable of pulling myself up onto a limb.
2: Would you like a boost?
12: No, I would not like a boost. There.
2: Eugene, that next branch doesn't look very strong.
12: I can never break this branch. You heard what the doctor said about my weight. I practically disappear when I turn sideways.
2: Yes, but be careful. Eugene, are you all right?
12: I'm fine. But perhaps this would be a good time to try out a new doctor.
3: Oh, good, Katrina. You're in your dress already. You're not Katrina.
9: Oh, I saw this dress, and I just had to try it on.
3: Oh, it's Agnes, right?
9: Yes.
3: Well, I'm sorry, but this is my dress. You'll have to take it off.
9: But, Mother, I like this one.
3: Mother? Oh, dear me. Tom? Oh, Tom? I found her.
9: It's the most beautiful dress in the world. Is it yours?
3: Well, yes. It was mine and my grandmother's and my great-grandmother's.
9: Mother, do you remember you said when I got married, I could pick out whatever dress I wanted? Well, I think this is the prettiest dress in the whole world.
8: Agnes! Oh, Agnes, thank goodness you're all right.
9: Oh, don't look at me, Tom. I'm wearing my wedding dress.
8: Well, I'll be if that ain't something.
3: It's something, all right. She's wearing my dress, and she thinks I'm her mother.
8: That dress is so similar to the one she wore on our wedding day. Almost identical. Doesn't that bring back memories? You look beautiful, Agnes.
9: Thank you, Tom. Did you see the flowers, Tom? And the cake? And all the white chairs? Mother, thank you for all you've done. This is going to be a wonderful wedding.

0: Eugene, I don't know how much longer I can hike.
1: Believe me, Katrina, I understand. Well, with any serendipity, we'll find a road soon.
0: Oh, I'm getting hungry. Could I have a sandwich?
1: Of course. Here, let's stop. Now I'll just get the,
0: What is it?
1: It appears I've left the sandwiches in the trunk.
0: Oh.
1: I was so mindful of packing sandwiches that I removed the tire jack. And now, ironically, not only don't we have a jack, but we don't even have sandwiches. Oh, I'm finding it difficult to conceive how this day turned out so poorly. I only meant to rescue you.
0: What is all this talk about rescuing me? From whom? My mother?
1: Partially. But more than that, I wanted to prove to you that I could be a strong yet romantic husband. I'd intended to help you escape the pressures of the day. And instead, I have you walking over rocky terrain in bunny slippers. Not only am I not a hero, Katrina, I practically qualify as an anti-hero.
0: We'll make it. We always do. Do you remember that time in Madagascar when you...
1: Why didn't I think of that before? We're halfway up Forest Mountain.
0: So?
1: Do you know what's at the top of Forest Mountain?
0: A peak?
1: The kids' radio tower. If I can ascend the mountain on the access road, it'll lead me to the transmitter station for kids' radio.
0: How will that help?
1: Well, I'll simply enable the analog service mode setting on my cell phone while activating the...
0: Eugene, you don't need to go in so much detail.
1: I can send a Morse code message to the kids' radio station to seek assistance.
0: Will there even be anyone at the station now? They're all getting ready for our wedding.
1: It may be our only hope. And it looks like there's a storm approaching.
2: What happened? Tom said the pastor's hurt?
3: Well, he'll be okay. His wife took him to the hospital just to be safe.
2: The hospital? Mm-hmm.
4: He was testing the sound system and he got shocked.
2: Oh, no!
5: Whose idea was it to do a sound check in the middle of an electrical storm anyway?
4: Does it really matter who came up with the idea? Just to know he's going to be okay is enough for me. That's enough. You're fired.
6: What?
4: Fired?
6: But we have a contract.
4: I'll pay you 10% more if I never see you again.
6: Just make sure the lawnmower is back before 5.
4: I rented it. Just go.
2: Great. We've electrocuted my pastor now. Do you think he'll come back?
3: Well, I doubt it. He looked kind of shaken up.
5: Yeah, and his hair was all standing up on end.
3: Yeah.
5: Kind of an improvement over the comb-over, actually.
2: Well, then who's going to perform the ceremony?
3: Oh, we'll figure that out later, Connie. We've also lost our sound system, though. We have another one at wit's end, so I'll go pick it up.
2: All right, thanks. Mm. Whose crazy idea was it to have a wedding for them anyway? They're already married, for crying out loud.
5: No, I won't say, but her name starts with a C. It sounds a little like Connie.
7: Connie?
2: Yes?
7: Well, there's a slight problem with the cake.
2: I know. It's under the gazebo, right where the wedding is supposed to take place. But I didn't know where else to put it.
7: No, I mean with the cake.
2: What happened?
7: The swan's eating it.
2: What?
6: Yeah, well, what ain't? Now, calm down.
7: Well, the cake isn't looking real good right now, come to think of it. Neither is the swan.
2: So now we're short a cake, a pastor, a singer, and... Oh, yeah! A bride and groom!
1: Okay, Katrina. I'm leaving you my jacket in case it gets cold. And here's the rest of our water supply.
0: Eugene, I'll be fine. You should take the water. You'll need it.
1: No, I insist. It's the least I could do for you since I've ruined our wedding day.
0: Oh, Eugene.
1: But I'll be back for you post-haste. Farewell!
8: Oh, these flowers are incredible. But why did you choose orchids?
4: Why not?
8: You know my favorite flowers are lilies.
4: Oh, yes. I must have forgotten.
8: Do you think you could get some lilies for me, Mother? I don't mean to fuss, but I know you want this day to be perfect for me. I remember how you said you only get one wedding day, Agnes. Make it everything you want.
4: You're right. It needs to be everything you want it to be.
8: Oh, Mother, you're so sweet to me.
4: I'll get you some lilies, Agnes.
0: He's lost. I just know it. Like the time in Zimbabwe, and the time in Madagascar, and the time in Portugal. Oh, Eugene, where are you? What are we gonna do?
7: It's coming together. I spoke with Millie a few minutes ago. She agreed we should have the wedding indoors because of the rain.
0: Duh.
7: And you have the sanctuary all set up.
0: Yeah, but Millie canceled the organist, and the reception area has smoke damage. And now look, the swan's throwing up in the fountain!
7: At least we have our health.
0: The minister is in the emergency room!
7: Well, most of us.
9: Yoo-hoo! Listen, Constance.
0: What?
9: Are you all right, dear? No need to be stressed. I found an organist.
0: On this short a notice?
9: Yes. He volunteered.
0: Wooten Bassett?
9: That's it.
0: He only knows how to play one song.
9: But he's such a nice man. Now, I have one more small change I'd like to make. I think this is something you'll like.
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11: This is Vision Kids.
0: Okay, Eugene, I really want you to come back now.
12: Katrina! How do you fare?
0: Oh, Eugene, you made it!
12: We're saved! Mr. Whitaker came.
0: What?
12: He received my message and he drove up to the tower. He was in the kids' radio station when my Morse code came across the airwaves.
0: Where is he now?
12: A mere 400 feet away, give or take a few inches. He thought the area was too rough to go farther, so I've come on foot to collect you and return you to our nuptial celebration.
0: Eugene, my brave knight in shining armor has ridden in on his noble steed to come to my rescue.
12: Well, it certainly would have been nice to have found a horse up here, but I must admit, I do feel a certain amount of pride that I accomplished my goal.
0: Eugene, you didn't have to accomplish this goal to be my brave knight. You don't need to save me from the wilderness or whisk me away for romantic getaways. You're my hero because you take care of me and want what's best for me.
12: Oh. May have been advantageous to have been informed of that previously.
0: Let's go.
12: Indeed. After you, my dearest.
0: Boy, thank you, sir. Only 15 minutes late. Oh, thanks, Whit.
3: Now, where is everyone?
0: Well, you'd think Connie would have pulled her hair out by now.
12: And your mother's.
0: Wait a minute. Do you hear that?
13: I've not pronounced you husband and wife.
0: It's over. What? We missed it.
3: That's ridiculous. Oh,
12: but how could we? We weren't here. I mean there.
0: There's another bride and groom.
12: Oh, do you think they had stand-ins for us? Your mother and Miss Kendall think of everything, you know.
0: She's wearing my mother's dress. The one she wanted me to wear. Eugene, we missed our own wedding.
9: Oh. Katrina, there you are.
0: Mother, what's going on?
9: We're having a wedding.
0: But this is supposed to be our wedding.
2: I was just wondering where you two were. It's about time you got here.
0: Connie, what's going on?
2: Tom and Agnes just got married.
12: What? But aren't they already married?
2: Yeah, you are too. It's not stopping you from having another wedding.
12: A valid observation.
2: It was Mrs. Shank's idea. Agnes needed a wedding to remember.
9: Just a short little ceremony. And she loved my dress.
0: The dress I'm supposed to wear?
9: You'll wear your dress.
0: The one I picked out?
9: Of course. Really, dear, it's your wedding.
2: And Whit will perform the ceremony.
3: I will.
9: If you would. And if it's okay with you, Katrina.
0: I'd love that.
3: Oh, and I'd be delighted to do it.
12: Thank you, Mr. Whitaker.
2: That's great. Especially since the pastor's hospitalized.
9: And we'll have the wedding indoors and the reception outside.
2: Since all the chairs and the gazebo and lights are set up.
9: And now that the sun is out again, it should be
2: perfect.
0: Did you say the pastor was hospitalized?
9: You need to go change, Katrina. You too, Eugene.
2: And I need to go be a bridesmaid again. Always the bridesmaid. Oh, here are your vows, Eugene. Sorry, I just finished them. Mm-hmm. And remember, I'll be standing right up there with you if you need a tissue.
12: My deepest gratitude, Miss Kendall.
0: Come on, Eugene.
12: Oh, of course.
9: Oh, look at her face. She's got that bridal glow.
2: You think it might be perspiration?
9: Oh, whatever works.
0: cherish you, Eugene. You've been everything I could have dreamed of and more, and I am so excited to spend the rest of my life with you.
1: That's so moving.
0: Here, here.
3: And now Eugene will read his vows to Katrina. Eugene, are you okay?
1: As a drop of dew rests on the delicate petal of a single rose, so my love for you drips down the stem of our lives.
12: This really makes no sense whatsoever.
2: Yeah, it does. Keep going.
12: I can't read these. I'm not a drop of dew.
0: Eugene?
1: Katrina, if you'll allow me a moment, I'd like to speak from my heart. Katrina, you are the most wonderful woman in all the world. No one sees me like you do. In some ways, I suppose you know me better than I know myself. You're my best friend, and the one person I can't imagine life without. I've never felt so deeply about anyone. I didn't even know it was possible. Well, that's it.
0: That was beautiful.
3: And now we'll exchange the rings.
6: Well, I think we did well.
5: Yeah, Tom, I couldn't agree more. It's the first reception I've been to that has a magician.
6: And a juggler. A brilliant idea.
5: Right. Everyone seems to be having a really great time.
6: Shouldn't the fireworks be going off pretty soon?
5: Yeah.
2: Well, I think that was the most perfect wedding I've ever been to. Or weddings, actually.
5: Or really non-weddings, since no one technically got married.
2: Well, anyway, they were beautiful.
9: You did a wonderful job, Constance.
2: Thank you. You did a wonderful job, too, Mrs. Shanks.
9: You arranged such a fabulous dinner.
2: But you decorated the outside so beautifully and decided on the ideal butter pats.
1: Excuse me. attention, please. Testing. ladies, gentlemen, friends, neighbors, I noticed we bypassed the customary soloist during our ceremony, so I thought I would take it upon myself to entertain you all with a little song on the ukulele.
5: Oh, no.
1: Now, this is a song I've written for my wife, Katrina, aptly entitled, A Song I've Written for My Wife, Katrina. And it goes something like this. I suppose I'll just perform it later.
0: Thank you, Eugene. That was very sweet. Oh,
1: thank you, Katrina. You know, it really was a perfect day, wasn't it?
0: I couldn't imagine anything better.
10: Congratulations, Eugene and Katrina. I am so glad everything worked out for your wedding. It was a long, crazy ride to get there, but I agree with Katrina. It turned out almost perfect. 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Our vocal talent included Paul Herlinger, Katie Lee, Walker Edmiston, Dave Madden, Audrey Wasilewski, Julia Kazarian, Susan Silo, and Will Ryan as Eugene. Our sound designer was Glenn Montjoy, with music by John Campbell. Our producers were Marshall Younger and Bob Hoos. And I'm Chris, hoping you'll join us again next time for more Adventures in Odyssey.

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1: Okay, everyone. Grab a robot. We're gonna start off with a great leg exercise, the robot squat. When you're a superhero, you need strong thighs and glutes for flinging yourself at villains and jumping over stuff. If you don't have a robot at home, you can just use a light bright and